0: has done more than what he was asked to do. There's a couple of black bears warming in the bullpen, but Butler looking strong so far.
1: Well, as my game day is not loading, can you tell me how many pitches so far?
0: 39.
1: 39? He's probably got a pitch count around 50, I'd like to think.
2: 39, 25 of those have been strikeouts. Why pull him now with everything working? He's retiring batters rather quickly in counts.
0: There's a high ball up and in to Cardona, the catcher.
2: Also, I think when Tim Garland was planning out that game plan with Butler, was probably hoping to be up more than a run here at the top of the fourth. Team Mexico really hanging around right now with West Virginia. It's only really been one big hit. It's caught him off guard.
0: Here's the 1-1. Swing and a miss. Strike two.
2: But I wanted to go back to the end of the bottom of the third where an incredible play by Rodriguez on the mound. I didn't think he was just walking it over, refused to make the throw over to first. He practically got all the way over to hand it to him.
0: As the 1-2 here to Cardona, the catcher. That's the way for a ball. 2-2 count now with nobody out.
2: But we're attacking the top of the zone here on Cardona, but got it 1-2, tried to get something up top and outside, get a reach. Fastball is probably a little bit too far outside of the chase range.
0: Here's a 2-2. Swing and a miss in the dirt. He strikes him out swinging as Butler gets his first strikeout, a fourth strikeout of the game.
2: That one not too far out of strike or swinging distance. Big slider coming in at the feet. Makes Cardona take a huge bite at that sliding pitch way out of the zone, but very successful chase rate on that style. Butler gets his fourth K.
1: And especially against those righty bats, finds a lot of success with that cutter-slider mix that he has.
0: As Butler looks onto Astorga, the left fielder, does not go in the check, swinging the ball outside.
2: Astorga, switch hitter for Team Mexico, so going with a different batting rotation. Only switch hitter in the lineup for either team today so far.
0: Very interesting. Switch hitter batting right. Probably saw something in the way that Butler likes to pitch inside, outside. Makes a more approachable motion for a right-handed hitter, but that's a strike outside.
2: Yeah, especially with that kind of righty-on-righty matchup. And Butler, everything so far that he's throwing is going outside and up high. Hasn't attacked much inside the plate, so just meant to get some more contact off the top of the bat.
0: Here's a 1-1 from Butler. Swing and a miss on the high cheese.
1: You really blew by him there. I mean, Astorga, I don't think he was expecting it, and you can tell just by his body language on that swing.
0: Now two strike count now as violins are scary around the ballpark.
2: The Jaws theme.
0: Yeah.
1: Great movie.
0: 1-2. Swing and a miss in the dirt. He gets him out swinging. And that's back-to-back K's to start the top of the fourth inning for Butler.
1: Well, Astorga goes down swinging on some cut action there. You almost think, why would he go as a righty batter against a righty pitcher in that situation?
2: That one, I mean, a big swipe. But I think, again, going righty-righty on that matchup, again, like I talked about, Butler's attacking a lot outside the plate and up high. So if you're batting lefty, it's really tough to make some solid contact. You're going to get a lot of those, you know, now you're facing inside and tough to make solid contact on those pitches.
0: There is a swing and a miss from Luis Amador.
2: Well, I was getting the equipment while you guys were talking to Garland, but as of right now, if he said the limit was three, I think that plan's thrown out the window the way that Butler's dealing right now.
0: As Butler looks on once more, and that's just low for a ball.
2: That one just on the bottom of the zone, just misses after his first slider came in and nailed the bottom third quadrant. That one, four-seamer, just misses.
0: He looks on. 1-1 count. Swing and a miss. Two strikes. Once more with an outside slider getting a big-time chase.
2: But that slider is just working wonders right now for him. It's really kind of three pitches. That slider into the fastball sinker look. But his slider has really been his go-to off-speed. It's mixed in a couple curveballs.
0: 1-2 count, two outs. Amador looks on, Butler delivers. That's in the dirt.
2: Didn't
0: check
2: go.
0: Swing doesn't go. And the bat stays alive, 2-2-2 now.
1: Yeah, tried the appeal there, but I think it was fairly obvious he didn't go. Definitely tried, definitely looked for it, but good job from Amador just holding up on it, especially in a pitch that low in the dirt.
0: The smell of popcorn has just risen up into the booth. It smells pretty good. But also what smelled good is strikeout here. Here's a pitch, and it's off the plate.
1: What would you smell like, the burnt leather?
0: Yeah, just
1: of
0: paint.
1: Gas?
0: It smelled like paint.
2: Didn't go with burnt leather. Went with the off-speed there. Cutter misses way into the dirt.
1: Cody, you reminded me of a nightmare scenario I had in middle school Spanish class where I was sitting outside and the smell of paint almost it got me a little nauseous. I didn't like it.
0: Payoff pitch now.
1: Not good paint.
0: Amador from Butler. Full count, two outs. Looks on. Here's the payoff, nobody on. Swing and a miss. He strikes out the side. Taz Butler is dealing right now for West Virginia. It's 1-0 as they come to hit.
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0: Back on WWFM Morgantown, U92 The Moose as Black Bears baseball continues. We're in the bottom of the fourth inning. 1-0 West Virginia. After a incredible start so far. If it's done, it's done. But so far through four innings, Taz Butler has been dominant for West Virginia.
2: Butler's looked really good out the gate for the Black Bears. Four innings of work so far. He's really been dealing. But Jesus Rodriguez is not far behind in 42 pitches. 27 of those have been strikes through three innings of work. He's got three strikeouts to his name.
0: Rodriguez's first pitch to walk's been as high.
1: I feel like so far throughout this game, as you guys said, a bit of a pitcher's duel. West Virginia getting a little more heavy contact on their barrels on the bats.
0: So Waxman takes that one off the plate. Ball two. Currently no one warming. There has been some movement throughout the times in the Black Bears bullpen. A couple people stretching, but no one particularly on the mound right now.
2: No stretching. The guy with Rodriguez on the mound, not a high-velocity pitcher.
0: There's a strike, even though the catcher dropped it on the rehearsal, but that's well in the zone for strike one on the 2-1 count now.
2: Yeah, curveball just drops right in the middle of the zone. I mean, it's really tough for West Virginia. Isaac Waxman not taking a swing on that one. 76 right in the heart.
0: 2-1 delivery from Waxman. There's a high shot. Center field tracking back, playable in center. Makes the grab, does Delgado, and that retires out number one in Waxman for the Black Bears.
1: And that's not the second time we've seen a ball hit over towards that spot. It's just the fact that it's pretty much the deepest part of the ballpark, right on either side now. You hit that more into left field, even over towards the bullpens, odds are that at least gets to the warning track, maybe top of the wall.
2: Pretty close, but again, that's just another one that's dead middle of the zone, a hanging curveball. Luckily, though, if you're Rodriguez, not as much contact off the back of Waxman.
0: Sylvester steps in and fouls that one high and far back. It just hit the roof of the ballpark.
2: Sylvester went down swinging at his first at bat. One of three strikeouts so far for Rodriguez. Two out of his three are the next two up, Sylvester and Schlegel.
0: There's a high ball. 1-1 now to Sylvester.
2: Got to be patient. Let the pitches come to him if you're Bo Sylvester. Way off in a couple of the first. Trying to avoid getting down early in the count.
0: The 1-1. Drifted the other way, tracking foul onto the berm. There's the first one in the game.
2: I got it. And you're seeing Sylvester, I think, a lot of the times, especially in these counts so far, especially on these swingings, four seamers, he's both made contact on, but been a little bit late trying to get the swing off because takes more of that cock back. The foot really draws when he tries to step into one.
0: Here's the 1-2. Drifted towards right field. Tracking back is the right fielder. It's over his head. Sylvester's going to run. Sylvester stops at second as he's there standing. And there's a one-out double for the Black Bears DH.
2: And that's what happens when you get that contact. You wait for your pitch, get one that you like from Saldana. I mean, that one hit hard and stepping into it. So if you're on time with that step in, it sails over the right fielder's head. Thought he was going to make an easy play on it. Just kept going in the air. Hard hit off the bat.
9: Yeah, very, very good piece of hitting. 94 off the bat, 20-degree launch angle. I'd like to think that's a play that the right fielder can make. Maybe he was thrown off a little bit by the wind. Could have affected the ball a little bit, but ends up going over his head and a really good double from Sylvester.
0: Now the center fielder Schlegel's up. Dallas Baptist product. He takes that one inside for a strike down the middle of the plate. Saldana's had a very, very eventful day out there in right so far. Ball's been playing very weird going towards the right field side. And just been rough so far. Allowed a triple on a ball that should have been caught as well. There's a swing and a miss. That's the 0-2 count now to Schlegel.
9: And that's just kind of what you have to get accustomed to when you're playing here at this ballpark, how this ballpark plays, where the balls typically go off of certain hits, how it flies.
2: Schlegel Rodriguez going back-to-back off speeds on Schlegel. Curveball, slider, both got him swinging.
0: There's a ground ball up the middle. Makes the play, throw the first is in the dirt, but a nice scoop there by Amador makes the out at first. And a runner cannot advance as the ground ball is a shortstop side as Ibarra made a play on it.
2: Second time today, Luis Amador has had to go one hopper into his glove on first base. The first one, that long throw over by the third baseman, Jaimez, but that one, I mean, uncharacteristic. You see that sort of a throw, one hop in, but still the play's made for the second out.
0: Valley's up, who tripled in his first at-bat, and later would go on the score as he takes that ball away. One of the two lefties in the lineup today for West Virginia.
9: And as Brett, we were talking about, back-to-back in the bottom of the order, besides that, all righties.
2: Bet say everything all righties, and then it's flipped on Team Mexico. They start off with two lefties, and everything else goes righty.
0: That's the 1-0. Fouled back our way. Hits the wall, hits the netting. That protects the fans behind the plate.
9: Saw one yesterday hit the very top of the netting.
0: That's fun.
9: It, like, genuinely, I could feel the shake of the earth from up here.
2: Did you get scared?
9: No, not really. I was just a little startled.
2: I bet he was scared.
9: No, I wasn't.
0: Here's the 1-1 now to Dally. Fouls that one right back to us.
9: Let me say this. I wouldn't have caught it, but it was coming right at me.
0: Yeah.
9: I'd like to think I can catch it. I know, Brett, we've had this conversation multiple times.
2: Can't catch it.
9: I'd like to think I could. There's evidence behind us that shows that you can't catch it.
2: There's also evidence on the rec league softball field.
9: Hey, man. I was playing catcher.
0: Yeah.
9: It's kind of my job.
0: The 1-2 now with two outs. Runner on second base for Dally. Fouls that one once more. Three straight foul balls now for Ty Dally, the Clemson product.
2: Dally, luckily you fouled that one off just off the tip of the bat. Is that one outside of the zone? A little bit of a changeup look there. First time today we've seen Rodriguez pull that out of his pitch mix.
0: 1-2 now. Looks back, delivers in. There's a ball in the dirt. 2-2 count now with two outs and a runner on second base. Seeing a lot of doubles right now.
9: Dally making this at-bat long, making good with this at-bat, battling off a couple tough pitches, taking that one in the dirt there, just making things difficult.
0: Two balls, two strikes, two outs. Runner on second base. High pop up foul. That hits the rough.
2: What a snag by Cole. One arms it off the wall.
1: There we go.
2: That's impressive.
1: What a guy.
0: At least one of us can catch it.
2: Cole can.
0: Yeah. He's just built like that, I guess.
2: 79 curveball fouled off. Seen a lot of off speeds come in to Dowie. Now on the twos across. Giving him a lot of off speeds. We'll see if Rodriguez tries to push the envelope and go that 88 fastball.
0: Here it comes. Inside. Full count now. As Valley continues to fight.
2: Went for it. Seventh pitch of the count was that fastball on the way in from Rodriguez. And Dowie saw it. No, it goes curveball.
0: Full count pitch with a runner on second base and two outs. Here comes the payoff. High and away. An incredible walk there by Ty Dowie. Follow off multiple tough pitches to draw ball four.
2: The eight-pitch count survives. Gets in. That one tried to go fastball top corner. Once the count went full after trying to connect on the curveball in the bottom part of the zone.
0: As two Omineers are in attendance. The two roommates, Ben Lums and Armani Guzman, are sitting behind home plate now.
1: One a former Black Bear as well, big Ben Lumsden. I was looking through the crowd because I was looking at Cole after he made that phenomenal play off the wall. I looked down and I'm like, man, that guy looks really, really similar to Ben Lumsden. And lo and behold, it is Ben Lumsden. There's a meeting at the mound. They'll keep the pitcher out there, Rodriguez, as Martinez will step in. Now with two on. Good situation for Martinez. Last time he had two on base.
10: The second
1: hit a home run.
10: Martinez
2: brings up the bottom of the order for the Black Bears. Martinez first to bat. The RBI single.
0: First pitch swinging too. It's a ground ball right up the middle inside the pulled in infield. Martinez got to all love it. Here's the first pitch this time. Swings once more. This time it's a ground ball first base side. That will retire the inning as Martinez is aggressive once again. But West Virginia get some on base, not able to bring any home. It's still 1-0 as we go to the top of the fifth here on U92.
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11: 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I'm so glad it's getting warmer in Morgantown. It makes the walk to class so much more enjoyable.
12: Me too. This is great. I'm so happy we were able to get outside.
11: Let's go to... Ouch. Oh no, I think I just sprained my wrist.
12: Oh my gosh. These stupid sidewalks have been so bad recently. I love Morgantown, but the messed up sidewalks and potholes seem to be everywhere lately. Hold on. We need to make a report about this. I found this link online for the Morgantown 311 system.
11: No, dude, I really need to go to the hospital.
12: No, it only takes a minute. Look.
11: Seriously?
12: Yeah, I already finished the report.
13: Did you know you can use the Morgantown 311 system to report anything from animal waste to abandoned vehicles to litter pickup? 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Now you can be a part of making the city of Morgantown a better and safer place.
11: Can we please go to the hospital now?
12: Yes, but keep your eye out for anything else we can report.
11: With how easy you made it look, I'm sure I could do it with one hand. Let's go.
13: This PSA was brought to you by the multimedia writing students of West Virginia University.
0: You're on. It's 1-0 in Kendrick Family Ballpark as the West Virginia Black Bears are continuing to go to work. 1-0 advantage against Team Mexico. And a fun outing so far, especially from the pitcher for the Black Bears so far. Taz Butler has been absolutely dominant in this one.
2: Yeah, Butler's looked really good to start this game for West Virginia. Really, again, still out there.
1: Still chugging along.
2: First pitch delivered in for a strike.
0: Yeah, nice pitch on the corner. Get out in front of Delgado early.
2: I think Butler now is longest recorded outing of the season heading here into the fifth.
0: Here's the 0-1. Swing and a miss. Working on four straight strikeouts, actually. Retired the third inning with a strikeout and has had three straight in the fourth inning.
2: Probably been the Black Bears' number one strikeout pitcher so far this season. He's got 13 and two appearances for today. He's already got six now through four.
0: Here's the 0-2. Swing and a miss. He got him swinging once more. Five straight Ks for Taz Butler.
2: Wheeling and dealing right now, and that pitch count still under 60, sitting at 55 right now. 35 of those pitches have been called strikes. Excuse me, 56 pitches, 36 called strikes as we get the update stats in. 4 1/3 now, working on 7 Ks on the day for Taz Butler. Brings up Julio Saldana, the right fielder.
9: Yeah, he's just been efficient so far today. That's what he's been. One word to describe him, efficient.
0: It's Butler trying to get ahead of Saldana. Gets that one away for a ball. No immaculate inning, unfortunately.
2: There it goes. Glad you didn't say it first, Cody.
0: Yeah.
9: My bad.
2: Number one rule of baseball. Four-seamer misses a little bit low. Starting to lose a little bit of control on the fastball. But those off-speeds continue to work wonders.
0: There's a swing and a miss once again. That's right on cue. The off-speed pitch gets a high cut action. I believe that was the cutter going away.
9: Now, really good stuff. I mean, attacking low, attacking high. He has the stuff in his arsenal to attack anywhere in the zone, still with plenty of effectiveness.
0: Here's the 1-1 count after the swinging strike. That one's in the zone. Back door, front door slider there. Getting the called strike, and now right back to a two-strike count as Butler continues to get out in front.
2: Butler went inside that one. The slider started off and then cuts it back a little bit towards the middle.
0: Here's the 1-2 as Butler looks on. Swing and a miss. Make it 7.
9: It's really good. I mean, there's not much else you could say about it. The sequencing, starting low, obviously, with ball one, but from there, attacking, attacking, attacking, coming back pitch after pitch, eventually going back to that low pitch and getting the strikeout. It is insane what he is doing on the mound right now.
0: Yeah, Butler has 6 straight strikeouts, 8 on the game, as Quezada, the designated hitter, comes up. There's a strike getting out in front once again. Team Mexico has no idea what's hit him so far as Butler continues to deal, wheel, and get out in front of these hitters.
2: Feels like Butler, I mean, everything right now just connecting. That one slider caught a little bit up top. I mean, it's an 85 slider at the top of the zone. It's connecting on everything.
0: There's another whiff. Can't find anything so far, does Team Mexico, as Butler continues to pound the strike zone.
2: It's getting a little cold up here in the press box. All the air conditioning that's going on from Tazewell Butler. Team Mexico is going to force a tornado with all these whiffs.
0: Now the 0-2. Can you make it another one? And that's a called strike 3. Taz Butler has struck out 7 in a row. 9 on the game. And West Virginia has retired the side 1-2-3 once more. It'll come after the hits after the break on U92.
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0: We're back in Kendrick Family Ballpark as the West Virginia Black Bears are up 1-0. It's been a full-on pitcher's duel so far. Rodriguez is still out there, and Butler has worked through five. It's qualified for a decision now. And Owen Henney, the leadoff bat for West Virginia, stepped into the box. There's a quick second strike, first pitch ball now. Second pitch, strike, 1-1 now.
2: We've seen the Bears' bullpen up and moving.
0: There's a line drive slicing center field, tracking back and makes the play. Does the center fielder, Leonardo Delgado. Nice play there. Difficult to track back like that with the wind gusting as it is. But Henney is out on that long fly ball.
9: As you saw there, Delgado initially jumped in as they thought he was going to hit the turf. Then, I mean, keeps slicing, keeps soaring through the air, eventually has to come back. I thought for a second he wasn't going to be able to make that play.
0: Now Sam Miller steps into the box. A Florida product. Used to play for Columbia, was the Ivy League Player of the Year. Played in the Black Bears a season ago as well. Now he's back in action. 1-0, takes the first pitch. There's a line drive up the middle. Delgado's tracking back. He makes the play. Another highly difficult play running from Delgado, but the center fielder has been on the money so far for Mexico.
2: Yeah, Delgado, I mean, that one, the first one, he kind of had to go over the shoulder to haul it in. That one underhands the catch. I mean, that's two hard hit balls coming out fast and deep into center field, but calmly hauled in by Delgado. That's good work. Quick two outs, but again, the Black Bears hard hit balls, needing a little bit more to try and get away from Delgado, but a brick wall out there.
0: So Barron steps into the box, the East Carolina product from Atlanta, Georgia. Number 61, the big catcher who laid down a bunt to get on board in his last at bat.
9: I always love to see that. It's a spectacle.
2: Yeah, 2 for 2 today is Barron, but another one from Rodriguez goes with the first pitch. Curveball, top of the zone. That's been what he's gone to so far.
0: Takes that one away. Barron's a prototypical, the future of the catcher position. A quick, fast, not the biggest guy in the world, and also a great hitter that can frame well.
9: Yeah, it's gone are the days of you just put the big guy back there.
2: I wouldn't necessarily say gone. I mean, the current, reigning MVP of the major leagues.
9: Yeah, big dumper, yeah. It's washing away bit by bit.
0: Just depends. You have to have...
2: It's like the people that say the 7-foot center that couldn't shoot, those days are gone.
0: Yeah.
2: There's always going to be one.
0: Takes that one low. 3-1 now.
9: I think you could say more it's out of style than...
2: Out of style doesn't mean out of use, though.
0: Yep.
2: Black Bears proven that. Jose Fernandez... Bo Sylvester definitely.
0: There's a high pop-up triangle of doom and despair. Is anyone going to make the play? And you bet believe Delgado's going to. Leonardo Delgado, the Mexican center fielder, continues to dominate. And the Black Bears will go up to play defense now to start the inning.
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0: Trenton Lape is the new pitcher for the Black Bears after Taz Butler's day is done. He went five innings of stellar, might I add, baseball. Five innings, one hit, one walk, nine strikeouts. Had retired his last seven hitters on strikes. And now Trenton Lape is in the Bossier Parish Community College product.
2: And Lape so far has been one of the primary arms out of the pen for West Virginia start this season. In four appearances this year, he's got a 1.17 ERA to his name, seven and a third innings pitch, three hits on him, three of those three runs, only one of those earned. Eight walks to 14 strikeouts with a 1.43 whip. Batters only averaging a 1.20 against him. So Wade going to go to more of that kind of sidearm release. Still keep a fastball look, but now going to go a lot more into those off-speed looks. But that was really what had been working for Tazewell Butler today. Black Bears look to continue the success of the pitching staff so far.
9: And for Trenton Lape, I mean, he could hit 98 with his fastball, which is a bit surprising given the fact that just a couple years ago he underwent Tommy John surgery. He was a highly touted prospect. We talked about this before. Insanely highly touted. Went to go play at LSU. Didn't get playing time. Now playing at Bossier Parish Community College, but still has plenty of arm. The fastball, the curveball there, has a changeup as well as a slider. This guy has a good mix, and coming off an injury like that is so good to see a pitcher thrive.
0: Yeah, Bossier's also his hometown where he grew up at the site. I'm just going to come back home, play community college for a year, and Bossier Parish has been able to really create D1 talent. We saw Tyrus Toll with the Mountaineers. A couple of guys in Omaha were also from Bossier Parish that were teammates with him last year on that team. See, swings and drifts that one. First pitch swinging to the warning track, but the left fielder makes the play. Ty Daly tracking back. Great play out there. Hard hit baseball from the 9-hole hitter for Mexico.
9: Let me tell you, that one looked really good off the bat. I'll tell you that. Definitely got a hold of that one. Just kind of died towards the end there. Didn't get enough juice on it.
2: Definitely would have been unceremonious if right after Butler got sat down. That one smoked off the bat from James, but underneath it's Daly.
0: Carried far as well, only hit 90 miles per hour, but traveled 345 feet as that pitch is in there for a strike. Just that's what pulling fly balls does. Yeah. They fly sometimes, especially when the wind's blowing as it is all the way out to left field.
2: Definitely had a little bit extra boost as we've hit golden hour here in Morgantown.
0: The 0-1 grounded. Shortstop side, Henny makes the play, throw the first in time. Always smooth as ever is Owen Henny at shortstop, making the play look rather beautiful.
2: Yeah, nice play there from Henny. Grounder or a liner really right into the glove, and then quick throw over to first. Retires Ibarra, who's had a slow start to the day. 14 Mexico shortstop yet to record a hit in three at-bats. Now with Ichiro Rodriguez, the second baseman, up.
9: Yeah, see, Cody, you said so smooth. It's so smooth, it makes me want to sing that BTS song.
0: Yeah, but as Ichiro Rodriguez steps up, he struck out swinging his last at-bat. Slammed his bat in anger last time out.
9: Let's hope he doesn't do it again.
0: Yeah, it takes that one for a ball, so starting out well, I mean, he's at least up in the count now.
9: I guess you could say the good thing, they're wood bats, so you don't have to worry about them being dented.
0: Could always be sliced in half, though. There's a ground ball, first base side foul.
2: He's 0-2 today, but you're seeing with Rodriguez a lot of this late contact off his bat. That's probably the frustration was coming. He knows he's pretty close to getting a hold of one, but struggling just to make that final follow through.
0: One thing about this ballpark I'll just always miss when I'm away. I'll never forget is whenever you just see all of the mountains with the sunset over it. There's a ball away. See the entire campus over to the left, down the left field side.
9: I mean, it really is beautiful. And the slogan, almost heaven, I think, pretty accurate.
0: Now the 2-1 to Ichiro Rodriguez. With two outs, Leap on the mound. Swing and a miss. Nice change up there to get Leap over to pitch. And now 2-2 count, two outs. Rodriguez trying not to strike out again.
2: Yeah, two's across in that one. That's a hard cutter throw and only registering at 87, but looks like it had a little bit of extra juice off the arm of Leap.
0: That's Leap's delivery on the two-strike count. Ground ball foul once more into the Blackbeard's dugout.
9: Almost hit one of our camera guys.
2: Ethan down there, but Leap, that one just on the bottom half of the plate. Cutter connected beautifully. That would have been called strike three, but foul contact made by Rodriguez to keep the count at twos.
0: As here's a 2-2. Once again, inside, just misses Rodriguez, and now the count's full.
9: Well, that is something that happens when you have a guy that can throw 98. You lose the slightest bit of control, and it just sails well inside to a batter. Good job, though, from Rodriguez getting out of the way of that one. And now Leap looking to settle back in here in a full count.
2: 95, that one clocked in at.
0: Here's the payoff. Ground ball foul once again into the Black Bears dugout.
9: Ethan, man, keep your head on a swivel. Didn't come near you this time, but yeah. Be ready.
0: Almost hit Marcus Bradshaw. Don't want that to happen.
9: He's a national treasure. Love him.
2: Not in the lineup today, Marcus Bradshaw.
9: Did play yesterday. Was a part of that three-run homer for Kahanu Martinez last night.
0: Now the payoff once again. High fly ball, tracking right field. Tracking back and making the play is Isaac Waxman. That retires a side. May have had a couple of very hard hit contact, but Leap gets the side retired. It's still 1-0 West Virginia.
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0: 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This is Black Bears Baseball, 91.7 FM Morgantown, U92 The Moose. We have Jose Montillo onto the bump for Team Mexico. He was born on September 14, 2007. The 18-year-old, back whenever he was born, Crank That Soulja Boy was on the top of the Billboard charts, and the Dave Matthews Band played a massive show at the Sound of Ice Amphitheater.
9: That's what was going on
0: in pop culture when he was born.
2: Shout out Dave Matthews, my dad's like favorite band.
9: I can relate to this. You know when Soulja Boy's birthday is? July 28th, my birthday.
0: Oh, yeah.
9: Shout out Soulja Boy.
2: Always a connection. But now, again, both the star pitchers have been sat down here in the sixth. Both record five innings of work for Mexico. The day for Rodriguez done. He ends up with five innings pitched, five hits off him, only one run earned on him, two walks and three strikeouts, 4.5 ERA. His final clock in.
0: As Montijo's first pitch in. It's off the plate. Called a strike, though, to Barrett.
2: looked a little wild in his first couple of pitches warming up, but that one, nothing wild about it, right into the top right corner of the zone.
0: First pitch down low, 1-1 now to Barrett.
2: You're seeing Mexico, probably not a lot of high-velocity arms on this roster, at least the two they've thrown today, that fastball sitting around 88-89 range.
0: There's a swing and a miss on the slider in the dirt.
2: Big slider there. So it seems like Mexico is going to go with a similar arm, what they've, you know, the Black Bears saw with Rodriguez at five hits, but really we're seeing the struggle. Only one run's been scored, so.
0: There's a ground ball down the third base line, and that's going to be trouble. Barrett's reeling around first base. He's heading second. He'll stay at second base. He's there standing up. Leadoff double for West Virginia's Ben Barrett gets on board.
2: Barrett's first hit of the day. That one crushed down the third base line. Just stays fair the entire way. It's two now. West Virginia has had stay their way on the line. Hit hard, pulled around. Really solid piece of contact from Barrett to bring up Isaac Waxman.
9: That's a good piece of hitting there. That fastball was in on the zone, a little bit inside to Barrett, but he was able to turn on it just in time, get the barrel on, launch it down the left field line, as you said, Brett, barely staying fair, but ends up with a double.
0: As Waxman looks on, RBI opportunity with a runner in scoring position. He takes that one inside, low for a ball.
9: And Waxman here could really use a confidence boost here in this at bat if he can get on. I'd like to see him try and slap something the other way if possible.
2: 87 changeup came out of the arm of Montijo.
0: There's a ball in, ball number two. Big time opportunity. Two ball count, no strikes, no outs. Runner at second base. Anything could happen here.
2: Two really good pitches. That one both changeup start in the middle of the zone and then break inside. Waxman, good discipline to watch him.
0: Here's a 2-0. Takes that one inside. 3-0 count now.
9: Well, this is my favorite kind of at-bat. Don't swing.
2: All three pitches are missed inside to Waxman from the Armontillo. That one went with the curveball.
0: Montijo looks back at Barrett on second. Delivers in. There's a strike. 3-1 now. Gets right back into the count now.
2: First pitch, there's fastball connecting right on the kind of middle part of the zone. So 3-1 challenge pitch on the way. Knowing Waxman going to be free swinging, probably going to try and connect, probably go back to that changeup here.
0: Takes that one for a strike on the low corner.
9: That's one I'd like to see a swing at least an attempt. I think that's one that's sort of in your wheelhouse if you're Waxman, if you're trying to go the other way. When you can definitely hit a difficult pitch nonetheless, though.
2: Changeup went outside for the first time this at bat.
0: It's a paint job right there, right on the corner. Here's the full count. Line drive falls in front of left field. Barrett stays put at third as Waxman gets on board. Runners in the corners now on the way for Sylvester.
2: West Virginia now set up as new pitcher in for Montijo, taking Rodriguez out of the game, and Black Bears bats starting to settle in, seeing him good right now. Single and a double off of him. That's a full count that it's being Waxman able to turn into a single. So now Sylvester has got a good looking spot. No outs here. Runners on first and third.
9: And there again, we've seen so far this inning, the two strike approach working pretty well.
0: Now ducks on the pond, runners in the corners for West Virginia. Bo Sylvester, number 43, the designated hitter. Natural catcher. Already has a double today. Can he make it two? Ground ball up the middle. Base hit. Run scores. To third goes Waxman. And it's 2-0 West Virginia.
2: RBI single for Sylvester. Just hit it right through the gap. The shortstop tries to make the diving play. Was Emilio Barrio, but did make the stop, but couldn't glove it to get an out. So scores one and just resets. Runners on first and third for Dylan Schlegel to work with.
9: You see what you like? Why wait?
0: The first pitch approach has now worked for both of West Virginia's runs so far. Both have been ground balls up the middle. First one from Martinez, that one by Sylvester. Now Dylan Schlegel might have the same thing at mind if he gets a pitch to hit. There's the delivery, and he takes that one low for a ball.
2: Curveball comes in for Montillo, but now just a couple of those sliders he's gotten caught with. Haven't been hitting the spot.
0: It's the 1-0 count now. Sylvester at first. Takes that one for another ball. Sylvester not that much of a threat to steal, but when there's always a runner on third, there's always the opportunity to get one.
2: Exactly. Well, you know, old school baseball, take second, try and get the infield to take the bait.
0: Here's a 2-0. Takes that one high, ball three.
2: Most likely, though, probably not going to see it.
0: Yeah, no point to risking out,
2: yeah.
0: Especially with a three-ball count. Nobody out. Schlegel, a big-time hitter that gets the ball in the air at times. Here's a 3-0. Takes that one for a strike.
9: Completely fine to take the pitch there. In a 3-0 count, no need to swing. Schlegel, now you've seen a little bit of everything in this at-bat, outside, inside. If you find something you like, I'd like to think if you can get something over the heart of the zone, maybe upper in the zone, really slap it through the middle.
0: Schlegel's 3-1. Ground ball. Foul down the third base line. Big, hard swing on that one. Just was not able to get the timing right.
2: Hard foul. A little bit late on the swing. Caught it off the bottom of the bat. So another full count forced. See if this time, if Montillo can capitalize on it.
0: Payoff pitch of the at-bat. No outs. Ducks on the pond still. One run's already come off cross in the bottom of the sixth inning for West Virginia. Montillo looks. Montillo delivers. Runner goes. Called strike three. Sylvester's in there safely, though, so the runner advances. One out, but a little bit of a productive strikeout.
2: Yeah, gets called strike three. I thought it was a little bit more on the bottom half of the zone, but calls him out, so bring up Ty Dowie, but Sylvester does advance to second. So now two runners in scoring position for West Virginia with Ty Dowie.
9: That's paint right there, Cody. I know you're looking at it as well. Yeah. That's paint.
0: Even with ABS, that would not have been overturned. Great call by Blue there.
2: Phenomenal
0: just
2: call.
0: Barely touches the zone, is now a mound visit. Will pulls any additional movement here as Ty Dowie steps into the batter's box. He's currently 1-for-1 with a triple and a walk so far and a run scored. He has an RBI opportunity here with second and third and nobody out. This doesn't look to be a pitching change. No one's on the mound right now. There's been a couple of stretching and warming, but it seems to be just a normal mound visit with how you attack Ty Dowie.
9: Yeah, and the most important thing right here for the Black Bears is the fact there's no double play in order. You don't have to worry about a grounder resulting into an end in the inning. We've seen it happen a couple times now here for the Black Bears in this game. You don't have to worry about that. And Dally has been productive so far. As you said, Cody, a lefty bat going against the righty pitcher. If you hit something in towards that right alley, that'll score both runners easily.
0: Yeah, definitely. Really, anything in the outfield could potentially score two runners just with the speed that you have on board right now. You never know what could happen, but Ty Dowie on, ready to go in the left-handed batter's box. One of the two lefties in the lineup today for West Virginia. Montillo to righty, right on left matchup for Dowie, favorable. Here's the first pitch. That's taken high, ball number one.
2: Montillo connecting on most of his pitches right now. 18th pitch of the day, 10 of them have been strikes. Delivers the first one high to Dowie. Anything the outfield will score most likely for the Black Bears, but they can Dowie anything outright.
0: Here's the 1-0. Dowie swings and misses on the off-speed. Great decision to go with the off-speed pitch there as Dally's out in front.
9: And that's back-to-back now where he goes outside to the left-handed batter. I think pitcher's a little bit afraid. You don't want to get something into Dowie. He can easily turn on it. And as we talked about a second ago, get something in right field.
0: And that's just off the plate, ball two.
9: He gets something in the right field, cause real damage. I think this pitcher realizes it. He knows the situation he's at hand. If you can force him in towards left field, it'll limit the damage if he does get a hit.
0: Now Dowie has a 2-1 count now to work with as a hitter. Montillo trying to retire to side without giving up any more than just one. Here's the 2-1. Daly swings and fouls it off towards his own dugout. It's 2-2 now.
2: Lefty Daly trying to get any contact pulled out into right field to score both runners if he can, but in anything now with a 2-2 count, got to be careful because now your priority is just trying to make contact.
0: Daly looks on. Montillo looks at him right back.

0: get Dally out without bringing the run home.
1: Dally just couldn't get quite enough. Gets a little bit too much under it. Brings up Martinez now. And again, this will be a huge win if you're Mexico. Don't we let up a run here in Montillo's first inning of work. Had to get through Martinez the nine hole.
0: It's Martinez a swing in the hot bat. Hit a home run yesterday. Here's his first pitch. Called for a strike down the middle. He swung at the first pitch in his first two at bats. This time he lays that one off.
1: Most of the time with Martinez, you'd like for the infield to put on that shift right, but because of the runners at second and third, that really takes away that.
0: 0-1 now. Line drive down. Base hit for Martinez. One run scores. Here comes Sylvester. He scores. Kahanu Martinez. He's on fire.
1: And a two RBI single now, but that's exactly what I was talking about. Because of the runners on second and third, that one hit right into where the shift would have been if it would have been on from Martinez, right past the second baseman who's having to play more towards his own bag, unable to slide over a little bit because of the threat on the base path. So just right where Martinez wants to put it. Three RBIs now in the day. Opens up the scoring a little bit here for the Black Bears as they go up 4-0.
2: As you said, Brett, putting it exactly where he wants to with that lefty bat. You put in towards right field, you're going to score two, and that's exactly what happened.
0: Now the leadoff hitter, Owen Henney, takes the first pitch away for a ball. 0 for 3 on the day. Wexford, Pennsylvania native. Seton Hill product. After his junior year, he decided to enter the NCAA transfer portal and commit to West Virginia.
1: Martinez only batting 161 on the season, but
0: that ball gets away. Martinez is just going to walk on over to second. Now they have another runner in scoring position.
1: Just a miscue there. That's really the first one that the catcher Cardona's let get by him today for Team Mexico. He'll make sure everything's okay with the hat, but free runner advanced for West Virginia.
0: Ball pitch in the book is the ball. Skidded away. 2-0 for Montillo. Takes that one inside. Henney has a 3-0 count now.
1: Henney, the first two really were pretty easy ones to lay off. That one's way too high on the changeup. So now it's a 3-0, and Henney, that bat can stay put unless something is too good to give up in the middle.
0: 3-0 now. And he's probably taken all the way. Does so and takes that one for a strike.
1: An easy take, even though it's called strike 84. Changeup comes in. It's the pitch that has settled Martinez down, or Montillo a little bit down.
0: 3-1 now. Runner on second. Two outs for Henney. Runner goes to third. He's there safely. Kahanu Martinez, the kid's on fire.
1: Martinez is not backing down. Aggressive base running. Got the free one on the wild pitch past the catcher, but stealing third. I mean, we haven't seen many people do that except Armani Guzman the past couple months here in this ballpark. I think the throw would have been in time, but the glove got a little stuck from the third baseman, James.
2: That's gutsy there for Martinez. And a throw that, Brett, as you said, a little bit veered off to the right. If the throw's a little bit more towards the glove of the third baseman, that's an easy out.
0: There's the full count as Henney fouls that one away. Bounces off the Can-Do Sports and Entertainment building in right field.
2: Shout out.
0: You know, one of my favorite things to stay whenever I'm here.
1: The sea of kids chasing after that baseball.
0: I think one of them ended up getting it. Maybe a free Chick-fil-A sandwich for somebody if they don't want to keep the ball, but I don't see why they wouldn't. Here's the full count. Sinking, looks to be fair territory from Henney. It falls. Martinez will score. Henney is reeling around. He's rounding second. He's going to third. He is there, standing up. Owen Henney with the triple, hitting the no man's land in the right field.
1: Third time today we've seen a stand-up triple. You don't get to say that many times in a ball game, but just another one. Henney finally gets a hold. That's his fourth at bat. Records his first hit of the day. The 250 batter coming in. Sits right at that average still as that one was crushed into deep right.
2: And that's the risk that you take when you play a shift in the outfield like that. You're going to take that risk.

0: every single time. And Henny makes some pay, goes in towards right field, gets down in a simple triple.
1: 5-0 West Virginia now as Sam Miller looks to continue the conga line. Takes the first pitch away for a ball. 1-0.
0: Miller here, I'm sure he would love to join this parade. The infield playing normal depth.
1: There's another ball low to Miller.
2: Finally, this West Virginia offense has gotten going. The new pitcher, Montillo, not been favorable. It's already going to be his 35th pitch of just his first inning of work right now.
1: It's a 2-0. Another ball down the way to Sam Miller, who has himself a 3-0 count.
2: Struggling to locate a lot of his pitches. And just the two-thirds inning, but one strikeout, four earned runs against him. Another 3-0 count.
1: Inside, Sam Miller can take his base once again in second walk of the day.
2: Struggles continue for Montijo. Really can't find anything right now. And even if he gets deep in these counts, West Virginia is winning the full counts with good contact.
3: The catcher, Walker Barrett.
1: West Virginia sees its ninth hitter of the ball game of the inning come across the plate. One more and you bat around, but Barron steps up. 2 for 3 of the day. Got out in his last at bat, but got on for his first two, both with singles. He sees his first pitch and swings and misses, fouls it back.
0: And this is a really good situation for Barron to be in. Runners at the corners. You do have a force out at second and first, but Barron, as you said, has looked good today. Two singles. Might try and get a third here.
1: We'd like to see Miller go from first to second here, try to get out of the double play, the force out there with two outs. Barron takes his second pitch in there, strike number two.
2: Barron takes two right down the middle. Change up, connects exactly where Montillo wants him to.
0: It's just that slow looping off speed. I don't think Barron was expecting it. It's when you least expect it, it's when they throw it.
1: Now the 0-2 count. Montillo trying to get out of the inning. Here it comes. Hits him. Bases will be loaded as Montillo continues to struggle here in the sixth inning.
2: And that does get us all the way around. And it's back to Barrett, who started off this inning, and now he's got the bases loaded. .250 batting average on the season for Barrett. He's got one hit today. One for three. Has scored once. First baseman Ben Barrett. You've got to think he's licking his chops right now. Four spot and counting going here in the bottom of the sixth for West Virginia.
1: It's Barrett steps up here, first pitch to him. Looping down the center. Will it fall? No, it won't. The inning's over as the second baseman Rodriguez makes the play, and that's out number three. But four come across for the Black Bears in the sixth inning. We're going to the seventh here in West Virginia, right here on WVUF in Morgantown. U92, the Moose.
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0: You're on. The Black Bears are back in action here at Kendrick Family Ballpark on WWVU-FM Morgantown, U92, the Moose. Trenton Lape on the bump as the Black Bears are up 5-0 in the top of the seventh inning. As I hear Britney Spears playing right now.
2: Oh, no.
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2: Not again. Cody Burns, we've been listening to a lot of Britney Spears in Omaha. And every time it came on, I knew that at least one person in the car was happy to hear it.
0: Two. It was always two.
8: What was it? Was it you and Jackson?
2: Mary?
8: Nah, that makes more sense.
2: And Taylor. Don't let Taylor Kennedy want to hear it.
0: Taylor was singing the Keisha Cole.
2: that was a great song choice.
0: Yeah, but hey, 5-0 West Virginia as we get back locked in after Brittany was playing in the ballpark.
2: Yeah, four spot put up in the bottom of the sixth. So now heading to the seventh, final third of this game, West Virginia has the 5-0 advantage without the pitching has looked so far today. Put the Black Bears in a good spot. Lape got hit pretty hard in his first inning of work, but both counted as outs to opposite sides of the outfield.
0: That's in there for a strike, number one.
2: Good way to start if you're Lape, locating that one. Top inside corner of the zone to the catcher Cardona.
0: The 0-1 from Lape. That's fouled away. Does that count?
9: No.
0: All right, that does not count. Hits on the wall.
9: Land and stay in the berm.
2: Tough criteria.
0: Yeah.
8: I know.
2: 0-2 as that cutter was smoked off the top of the bat from Cardona.
0: Yeah, 0-2 is off the plate.
9: Yeah, a little high and inside. Tried to go off speed there to Lape. Not a bad pitch selection, though. Trying to mix things up here to the batter, Cardona.
2: Curveball look on that one, just off the top.
0: Here's the 1-2. Just off the plate once more. Pretty solid frame job there. That could have been a strike, but
9: I just want you all to know that Cooper right now is on the dugout, and he almost slipped walking on there.
2: He's trying to get the crowd going. Anything he can.
0: Here's a 2-2. Just low.
9: Ooh, oh, that's another close one.
0: Yeah, two really good sliders. Both, actually, three straights just off the plate. Curveball, slider.
2: Attacking the inside. Can't get it to connect. Those are all real close.
0: Here's the full count. Ground ball. Henny's there. He'll make the scoop. He'll make the throw in time for out number one.
2: Calm one there. And that time, everything was going inside. So it's the pitcher, Lape, just trusting in his defense, delivers a curveball in, and that one, just soft contact made right into the glove of Owen Henny for the easy out. Let's bring up Sebastian Astorga, the left fielder for Team Mexico. Team Mexico really got to get some offense going now, getting late into this game.
0: As Astorga's up, the left fielder, he swings and drills that one center field. That lands in front of Schlegel, and that's a single, first hit in a long time for Mexico.
9: Brett, you ask and you shall receive.
2: Yeah, needed that one. I mean, that's just the second hit of the ball game for Team Mexico. Believe their first one was back in the first or the second inning, but huge win there. To see one come good off the bat, drops into shallow center for a single.
0: It's Luis Amador up to the plate now, the first baseman, number 51. A little bit of action on the board. There's a high ball.
2: Just up high. A little bit inside. And that's kind of what Lape's attacking right now with these righty batters. He's going inside on them.
0: The 1-0. So Lape looks on, delivers in. There is a ball outside once again. 2-0.
9: It's a close one there on the outside. A good frame job could get that called. Reverse to a strike, just not able to fool the umpire there.
0: As Lape looks on. Here's a 2-0. There's a strike right on the outside corner low.
2: Connects on that slider back to back. Goes to the well on it. Now down 2-1.
0: A little bit of a generous call. But
1: he'll take it if you're late as he throws back to first to keep the runner close.
2: Fires one over. So now, if you're late, the righty most likely now ahead in the 2-1, trying to get another one that you can get Amador chasing on. Probably go right back to that slider, low and away.
1: There's a inside pitch. Called for a ball. 3-1 now.
9: Got to give credit there to Barron. That's a good snag.
2: A little scoop.
1: Yeah, missed his placement. Had it scoot over and kind of like downwards.
9: Takes a lot of skill.
1: Yeah.
2: 93 sinker went to the inside. I think he lost control of it a little.
1: There's a 3-1. That's a strike. Great frame job there by Black Bears catcher, Barron.
9: Yeah, Walker Barron. He's been a good sight to see in that catching unit, especially with his defensive work.
2: Now, full count. 93. Bottom third of the zone connects.
1: Full count once again. Swing and a miss. Trenton Lape gets his first K of the ball game.
2: Got him out on one knee. Anytime a batter's on one knee when that follow-through's finished, it probably isn't a good thing. Chases the slider low and away. Lape gets the swinging K.
1: Delgado has done plenty of stuff with his glove out in center field. He's also 1-for-2 with a base hit in this ball game. Takes the first pitch in there for a strike.
2: Lape now working with two outs, and I think that fastball sinker is kind of starting to come alive a little bit for him. Velocity ramping up.
1: Here's the 0-1 from Lape. That's away, slider away for a ball. 1-1 now. Two outs and runner on first base.
2: Black Bears faithful. Still here in the ballpark. Trying to will on Lape on the mound. Runner on first from Mexico with two outs.
1: Here's the 1-1. Swing and a miss. Delgado is missing that slider.
9: That's just good stuff right there. Coming back with it. It's Trenton Lape. Now the 1-2. See where he goes. Might try and test the batter inside.
1: Lape looks on to Delgado. Here's his 1-2. Swing and a miss. He struck him out. Trenton Lape gets through seven and takes us through the stretch here at Kendrick Family Ballpark. This is West Virginia Black Bears baseball on U92.
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10: 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I'm so glad it's getting warmer in Morgantown. It makes the walk to class so much more enjoyable.
11: Me too. This is great. I'm so happy we were able to get outside.
10: Let's go to... Ouch. Oh no, I think I just sprained my wrist.
11: Oh my gosh. These stupid sidewalks have been so bad recently. I love Morgantown, but the messed up sidewalks and potholes seem to be everywhere lately. Hold on. We need to make a report about this. I found this link online for the Morgantown 311 system.
10: No, dude, like, I really need to go to the hospital.
11: No, it only takes a minute. Look.
10: Seriously?
11: Yeah, I already finished the report.
12: Did you know you can use the Morgantown 311 system to report anything from animal waste to abandoned vehicles to litter pickup? 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
10: Can we please go to the hospital now?
11: Yes, but keep your eye out for anything else we can report.
10: With how easy you made it look, I'm sure I could do it with one hand. Let's go.
12: This PSA was brought to you by the multimedia writing students of West Virginia University.
1: Thank God I'm a country boy play is in Kendrick Family Ballpark. We're past the seventh inning stretch. It's the bottom of the seventh inning here in West Virginia as the West Virginia Black Bears are trying to continue their offensive entourage that started in the sixth inning.
2: Entourage.
1: Yeah.
2: That's a word of the day. We're deeming entourage. It. Entourage is the word of the day.
9: What's the most difficult word you can think of?
2: The most difficult word I can think of? Probably something from Bill Nevin's final.
9: What about pulchritudinous?
1: Ooh.
9: Yeah.
2: What's that mean?
1: A high popper foul.
9: Something about a flower. I heard it from the Sidemen video. Very, very, very serious about that.
2: Who said it?
9: KSI.
2: Not a Sidemen anymore.
9: I know. It was one of the old. It was the original spelling bee from a number of years back.
1: There was a high ball. 1-1 now.
9: So they went to the Germany Curacao game for the World Cup.
1: Nice.
9: That was a thrashing.
1: Yeah.
2: Montijo still the pitcher out there for Team Mexico.
1: It was the 1-1. There's a ball. Low.
2: Big curveball.
1: Really slowing this game down a little bit.
2: With that slow curve.
1: Yeah.
2: One checks in probably around 74.
1: I mean, that was 71.7. My wow. Goodness.
2: It's like a position player throwing one in.
9: Oh, what was that catcher from?
1: That can almost be registered as an EFIS.
9: What is
1: shocked it's not.
9: What was that catcher a number years ago from the Twins?
1: Brian Jeffers?
9: No. The really fat one.
1: Oh. 2-2. On the foul back, Fry Waxman.
9: He was like infamous for coming in to pitch.
1: 2-2 now. Nobody out for Isaac Waxman on that foul back and the 82.4 changeup. Here's a 2-2. High fly ball. Tracking back is Delgado in center field. He reads it. He makes the play. Out number one.
2: Busy day continues for Delgado. Another one he has to track out there into center. Black Bears continue just to hammer baseballs out there, but he's been ready for them all day.
9: I figured it out. William Zastudillo.
1: Oh, yeah. Yeah, he was a utility guy, too. He played some first and third, too.
9: He was a big fella.
1: Yeah.
13: Now batting for West Virginia.
1: So Sylvester up now, 2-for-3 with an RBI and a double so far. His one out has been on, be it a strikeout.
2: Pinch hitter today. I think it's going to be Fernandez
1: in
2: the box.
1: Oh, it was Jose Fernandez. And he swings immediately. That's a fair ball down the left field line. Fernandez rounds first base. He's going too. And Jose Fernandez is there standing up. First pitch he sees. Puts him on board.
9: Way to make an impact. I was going to say, I thought there would be some kind of change. I saw one of the catchers walking over towards the bullpen to do some bullpen catching with their gear on. I was thinking, well, if Fernandez is already out there, he might be switching.
2: I mean, that one, though, first pitch he saw right out of the dugout and crushes it. One hops fair and then right into the dead left corner. And that might be the day for Montijo. Struggled outing. 1-3 innings of work so far in 46 pitches. 1 strikeout, 4 earned runs. Multiple hits off of them. That is going to be the day.
1: And that's going to be us going to a break as the new pitcher for Team Mexico gets introduced. We'll be back after this quick break on U92 The Moose.
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1: It's currently a 5-0 ball game as we're back in action here in Kendrick Family Ballpark. It's a new pitcher on the bump for Team Mexico. It's number 32, Hendrick Briones, as Dylan Schlegel is on the hit against them.
2: So Briones gets the nod over his brother, who's also a pitcher, Isaac. Briones, also on staff.
1: And there's a ball away. The first pitch Hendrick throws. Two brothers on the same staff. Born on the same date, or twins.
9: Oh, look at that. Love that.
2: Brothers getting a little bit of a nod, but Briones goes in, fires four-seamer in.
1: There's a swing and a miss.
2: Big curve on that one. Got Schlegel chasing after it.
1: It's a 1-1 count now. That ball skips in the dirt. Running over from first, second to third now is Fernandez, as Black Bears are back on business with a runner 90 feet away.
9: I didn't just skip in the dirt. He spiked that thing.
2: Yeah, that was well in front of home plate. Bounces right past the catcher, Cardona.
9: You look at it on the track, you can barely see it.
2: It barely reached the brown.
1: Hey, at least it made it there.
2: And that one almost hit green. That's tough to do if you're Briones.
1: Here's a 2-1 with an out. And that one's just high. It had some hitch to it. That was an interesting pitch. Looked like a circle change, maybe.
2: I'd say that one landing barely in the brown, and then that one curveball goes way up high.
9: Screwball?
1: I mean, that looked like a knuckler. It was a foul back.
2: Schlegel's not got a full count, but unfortunately for him, he's got no idea what pitch is going to be coming out. Seen everything in the arsenal.
9: He very well could see a spitball, which has been banned and abolished by baseball for many, many decades.
1: Long live Ray Chapman. Here's the full count pitch.
9: Former Cleveland great.
1: Yeah.
2: Lou Gehrig Day at the ballpark.
1: Foul back. Hello.
9: A little more to the left.
2: That's a close one. See, that's... I'll give you guys that one. That's a playable ball.
9: See? Those are the ones that are going to come up here, the ones that aren't hit too hard.
1: I don't know. That one there looked like it was hit pretty hard.
9: Well, that went off Joey's hands.
1: The ruins of Joey Bray, the PA announcer today.
2: Yeah, 75 curveball. Probably came a solid 80 off the bat.
9: Still definitely would not feel good on the hands whatsoever.
1: Full count pitch to Schlegel. Swings and fouls that one down the third baseline.
2: Right over to Cooper over there down there.
9: Be careful of him, man. He's fragile.
2: But now full count, back-to-back fouls off the eighth pitch on the way. Dylan Schlegel trying to earn his way to first or more.
9: You see again, Black Bears batters battling at the plate.
1: There's the payoff pitch. Runner on third base. That's in the dirt. Gets away, and Fernandez is going to scoot home safely. 6-0, West Virginia.
2: Yeah, it's not what you've want to see out of your bullpen arm right now for Team Mexico. Briones really struggling. A lot of these drilling in front of home plate. That one spikes in. So a free runner comes in to make it 6-0 Black Bears.
17: Now batting for the Black Bears.
9: The Grace guy code.
1: Marcus Bradshaw steps up to the plate. Same time, everyone's favorite left fielder in West Virginia, Black Bears. That is currently stepping up to plate. And Marcus Bradshaw, after everyone's favorite left fielder in Tampa Bay and Johnny DeLuca just hit a solo shot in that game.
2: Well, Bradshaw's coming in for everybody's favorite left fielder here in Morgantown and Ty Dowley.
1: Yeah.
9: It's Bradshaw, one of few on this team, actually one of one, switch hitter.
1: Yeah, the only switch hitter on the team. Coming in for the lefty in Dowley, who had an incredible day at the plate. Going 1-for-2 with a run, a walk, and that one hit was a triple. Bradshaw's hitting 171 on the year, has a single home run, and that was a inside-the-park home run that happened away that fell in between two outfielders. He drifts that one back, foul.
9: Connor Martinez in the on-deck circle. Looks like he'll stay in the game.
2: I would hope so. He's been the primary source of offense today for West Virginia. Also, don't know really who else you would bring in.
1: Yeah.
2: If you decided to take Martinez out.
1: One of the few middle infielders on the team.
9: Luke Matthews.
1: Here's the 0-2, and Bradshaw takes that one inside. Luke Matthews is the only infielder remaining on the bench.
9: True. If you want to bring anyone else in as a hitter, Derek Tarpley.
1: Yeah.
9: I think he's the only other one.
2: I don't think you're going to see Tarpley much in the infield.
9: Yeah, Tarpley's an outfield guy.
2: Dowie's already been taken out.
1: There's a ball down. Bradshaw working the count. More than likely, he's stepped in as more of a fielding substitution, just getting in that bat in here. Bradshaw, one of the premier fielders on the team, primary center fielder, but has played some left and some right for West Virginia as well. The NCAA State product. There's a swing and a miss by Bradshaw. He goes down swinging, and here comes Martinez.
2: Bradshaw knew he bit on that one. Slider in, well in front of the plate. Chases it low. You got to think, especially for West Virginia, get a couple of these guys in. You're now six outs away and a six-run cushion behind you. Feeling good with the pitching. See if they'll leave Lape out there when the Bears come back out here in the top of the eighth. But
1: there's a ball low.
9: Well, I can give you guys a spoiler. Luke Matthews is coming in. He's coming in for Sam Miller.
1: Oh.
9: Currently in the hole. It's number 31.
2: So he's coming in for Henny?
1: Miller.
9: Ooh, just hit my elbow again.
2: Oh, he's in the hole. Okay.
1: Swing and a miss. Now,
2: yeah.
1: Martinez is out in front.
2: Now I
1: see off speed.
9: And Martinez, as you guys have said, has been very solid today. And it's a good thing to see from a guy so young with such a bright future ahead of him. I mean, going to play Big Ten baseball with Oregon.
1: Team that was in a super regional this year, too. There's a ball inside as he takes that one. Honolulu, Hawaii. He's listed as batting right, but he's a left-handed hitter.
9: And one of the best, I believe the best, recruit out of Hawaii this go-around. Not the only Hawaiian player on this team. Bo Sylvester as well joining him.
1: Here's a 2-1. Low once more. So Martinez now has a 3-1 hitter-friendly count.
9: And next up is Owen Henny. If you're able to get him on, can add some more damage.
2: Martinez most likely going to be swinging at one here, but everything has ended up short of the plate so far for Briones.
1: Here's the 3-1. There's a strike. Full count now.
2: And 3-1. Hitters friendly. Martinez keeps the bat on the shoulders. Is that one delivered into the corner, or really dead in the middle of the zone with that slider? Only 78 miles an hour, too. Surprised. Martinez watches that one go by. Full count as Briones tries to get out of the seventh.
1: Payoff pitch. Briones to Martinez. There's a line drive. There's Martinez's third hit of the game. From first to third, we'll go as Schlegel gets over. And Martinez is continuing to be the hottest hitter in Morgantown.
2: Yeah, can't sit him down right now. Full count, just make solid contact. A little blooper out into shallow right. Easy hit for Martinez. 3-for-4 now today is the 9-hole second baseman for the Black Bears.
17: Shortstop.
2: Bring up Owen Henny.
9: What else can you say about Martinez? He has been a solid rock in the bottom of the order. I wouldn't be surprised if he might move up later up in the order if they decide to keep him down in the 9-hole. We'll see.
1: There's a pitch away for a strike. 0-1 now on Henny.
9: I very well think that you can put Connor Martinez into a 2-hole and see him perform very well there.
2: So I'll move him anywhere right now with how he's batting.
1: Here's the 0-1 away. Not a single soul standing up in the West Virginia bullpen right now, so best believe this is Lape's inning in the eighth.
9: And Brett, as people say, if it ain't broke, don't fix it.
2: Amen. Curveball way outside on that one from Briones.
1: There's another low pitch. As Henny takes that one.
2: Pretty much all of these pitches have been a low.
9: And today, 1-for-4 with the RBI, a triple.
2: Black Bears batters just got to be patient.
1: There's a 2-1 inside. Hits them. Take your base. Bases will be loaded now for Sam, or for the pinch hitter for West Virginia.
2: Luke Matthews.
1: In.
9: Might be one of my favorite walk-up songs on the team. We'll say. But good to see Matthews back in the lineup. Haven't seen him much recently, but good to see him back in, getting some more playing time here in 6-0 game. Trying to get some reps in as Tim Garland for everyone.
2: And ever since the addition of Owen Henney to this lineup for the Black Bears, Matthews kind of spotted short has been limited, especially with Black Bears also finding out their third baseman, Sam Miller, has been filled into that role quite nicely. Feels like West Virginia, that middle, you know, the middle infield has really kind of solidified itself.
1: Especially with Connie Martinez. May have had a slower start, but whenever me and Nika were talking to the coach this morning, or before the game, not this morning, about it, he was like, yeah, he was, may have started slow in terms of the statistics, but he's been making great contact all year long, been taking some great walks, and we saw some more great contact in that single earlier in the inning. It's Tim Garland thinks highly of his 18-year-old. There's a single up the middle, sinking past the diving center fielder in Delgado. Two runs have scored. Here comes Martinez. He will score. Waving around is Matthews. Here he comes. Inside the park home run by Luke Matthews.
2: An inside the park grand slam. Not going to have many of those this season. Maybe ever in our lifetime again. Luke Matthews, soon as he's checked in, what a moment. As the Black Bears probably deliver the final nail in the coffin here to Team Mexico, they go up 10-0.
9: Fans loving it, players loving it. You saw the entire dugout immediately coming out to greet them after that one. I don't blame the play in center field there. I think it's a risk that you're willing to take with two down in the inning, but one that proved to be very costly.
1: As the score is now 10-0 in favor of West Virginia after one of the oddities of the sport. We never see an inside-the-park grand slam by the pinch hitter, Luke Matthews. Scored Martinez, Henney, and Schlegel as an injury delay. As Briones is walking off the mound holding his arm. So we'll go to a break as the pitcher looks to warm up. Whoever's coming in for Briones, he'll get a full 2 minutes to warm up. So we'll go on a break, and we'll see you after it on U92.
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1: Well, we've seen both brothers this inning as Isaac Briones comes on for his injured brother, Hendrick Briones, here in the seventh inning after an oddity, a Luke Matthews inside the park grand slam. And, Nico, you researched the last time a pinch hitter hit an inside-the-park home run in the MLB.
9: I looked up semi-pro and above.
1: Yeah.
9: And what I got was Luke Raley of the Tampa Bay Rays in the MLB on August 16th, 2023, against the San Francisco Giants, where Raley pinch hit for center fielder Jose Siri, crushed a hanging slider from Ross Stripling, and ball traveled 425 feet, bounced off the brick scoreboard, or pinballing around in the very weird triples alley they have there in San Francisco, coming around to score. This one, I'd say, is a little bit more odd because of the fact there isn't exactly a triples alley here.
1: It's only 400 feet in center.
9: It is a very, like, normal, I guess you could say, normal dimensional field. And to see that happen, I mean, good for Matthews. That is great stuff. Coming in to pinch hit and doing that, beautiful.
1: Yeah, and last time in the MLB there was a inside the park home run, grand slam in general. James Wood of the Washington Nationals against the Mets earlier this season, back in May.
9: I know a guy that would like that.
1: Yeah, Matt Foley. But such a big time moment for Luke Matthews. We were talking about how he's not been able to get in the lineup as often here recently, and second he gets on in the first pitch he sees, even just blasts it right up the middle of the field, sinks way too far for Delgado, who has been sensational in center fielder all day long. Just gets under his glove, and not much you could do after that with someone as fast as Matthews and the amount of speed you had your fastest player on the roster almost, and Kahane Martinez at first.
9: Yeah.
1: So not much preventing him from getting home.
9: You know, when Matthews was playing, he was playing primarily at second base when Martinez was out with that injury. Now Martinez back in the lineup, can't really find a spot for Matthews.
2: Second base shortstop Matthews, but definitely that one will be one he remembers.
1: As Barron takes his first pitch away for a ball. He currently 2 for 3 on the day for Barron with the hit by pitch.
2: Different look immediately from the other Briones. Isaac, he goes 91 sinker to the top of the zone.
1: There's a high pitch. 2-0 now.
2: Brother Hendrick was going primary off speeds, and now Isaac comes in. He's throwing high velocity pitches.
9: It might be twins, but at least in baseball, they're polar opposites.
1: Here's a 2-0 from Briones. Ground ball, shortstop side. Glove, throw, play, scoop. Makes it.
9: Thanks.
1: That was a nice looking 6-3 put out there. Great scoop over there at first base from Luis Amador. And then we'll be going to the eighth inning here in Kendrick Grimley Ballpark on U92, the Moose.
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1: We're back in Kendrick Grimley Ballpark. It's a 10-0 ball game with the West Virginia Black Bears on top of Team Mexico. Currently, Team Mexico has just 2 hits in the ball game. The Black Bears have 10 runs and 13 hits. Trenton Lapes back on the mound for West Virginia. He's ready to work for his 3rd inning.
2: Black Bears now 6 outs away from picking up a series, Friday win to start a series off, something that really hasn't been seen since the first series of the year for the West Virginia Black Bears against Williamsport. Looking to get ahead and not fall behind.
9: Yeah, the team has definitely had their struggles at times, 6-9 in the season.
2: Felt like, again, even that 6-9 record maybe didn't encapsulate this Black Bears team. Had been playing some pretty good baseball, and maybe this was a series that could be a turning point early in the year.
1: As the 1-0 pitch is on the way and grounded down the third base line. Foul. So Luke Matthews remains at third after getting on as a pinch hitter for Sam Miller. and knocking home a inside the park grand slam. Julio Saldana up for Team Mexico, the right fielder, 17-year-old. Fouled that one away, gets the inside of the bat, and knocks on the berm.
9: Ooh, did that one land in the berm?
1: Yeah, that one did.
9: Well, that's a berm ball then.
1: Didn't touch anything.
9: Okay.
2: It hit the net.
1: It did?
2: Yes.
9: Then it does not count.
1: It wasn't shaking, man.
2: It does not count. That one hit the top of the net. Change the...
9: We'll take your word on it, Brent. I trust your intuition.
2: I saw it.
9: And your eyes, yeah. Trust your eyes.
2: It's down the line.
1: Here's the 1-2 now. That's inside and high for ball number two.
2: And that one's down the line of the batter's face path there. A little buzz of the tower from Lape. Two strikeouts to his name through two innings of work so far.
1: Now here's a 2-2, looking for his third.
2: Deuces all around right now for Lape.
1: Here it comes. Swing and a miss. Lape gets his third strikeout, and that retires Saldana to start the inning.
2: Just feel like Team Mexico again. Just the offense has been unable to get their cleats going today. Only the two hits. Black Bears have only had to throw two pitchers. It was an amazing outing from Tazewell Butler, and then immediately followed up here by Lape out of the pen. He's five outs away now.
1: Here's the first pitch to Quezada, the DH, and he swings and misses on that one. Cheese right by the bat.
2: Team Mexico swinging away. That's another one inside part of the plate. Lape starting to attack these righty batters on the inside. Really jamming them in tough spots.
1: Here's the 0-1. There's another strike in there. Healthy part of the zone on that one, but Quezada doesn't see anything to swing at.
2: Quezada stepped out before the pitch even arrived, and that one delivered pretty much top left.
1: Now here's the 0-2, and hits him in the head. That was a scary sight, but Quezada looks to be all right. That's what helmets are for.
9: Yo.
2: Yeah, that's a fastball coming right into the head of Quezada. Drills him off the batter's helmet. That's why it's been a great addition to baseball, but seems perfectly fine as he makes his way over to first. Everybody kind of gives him a look saying, are you good? Shakes his head, takes his nod, and takes his base.
9: Guy's a warrior, as you can see. Going already immediately back out there, ready to go. Love to see that.
2: That's a tough one to shake off if you're a pitcher in Lape. Anytime your fastball really gets away from you that much.
1: Yeah, immediately tries to pick him off after hitting him.
2: Well, maybe he didn't feel too bad.
1: I think he shook it off immediately.
2: I don't think he felt too bad.
9: Trent Lape, that's one of the most disrespectful things you can do. Hit a guy in the head on accident and then go and immediately pick him off. Again!
1: Did he get him that time? No, he did not. That time it was much closer. Trying to make him work over there at first.
9: Mr. Lape.
2: Say, that was pretty close. That one, good sweep from the first baseman, Barrett.
1: Now here's the first pitch off the plate away. James, the 9-hole hitter and third baseman for Team Mexico. 0-for-1 today with a walk.
2: And on the cutter, way outside the plate, lost control of it a bit.
1: That's off the plate again. Did not go on the check swing. 2-0 now.
9: And Lape here, I'd like to see him come back. I know you just threw a fastball that lost control and hit a guy in the head, but in my opinion, that's one of your best.
1: There's a pickoff attempt, not in time.
9: I would like to see Lape try and go back into that fastball. I think it has worked pretty effectively so far for him today. He's getting a lot of good swings and misses and all the sorts on that as Andy Hurtado comes out.
2: Gonna have a quick talk here with Lape. Obviously, three pickoff attempts over there. I think Lape may be concerning himself a little bit too much with the runner on first as the Bears hold this 10-0 advantage. I think that's exactly the conversation going to be between the sixth and the diamond.
9: There's no real activity going on in the Black Bears bullpen. A couple people standing around. Luckily, have these old binoculars here. Still can't really see much. Brent, you want to give it a try?
2: My eyes are not. My eyes aren't built for this.
9: The binoculars through the glasses? That's tough.
2: I can't see unless it's like this. And they just kind of...
9: I forgot both of you guys wear glasses.
2: Oh. Wear glasses now.
9: Oh, and I'm complaining about not being able to see. I'm sorry.
0: Yeah, there's no action right now. Not even anyone really standing and stretching, so this is just Leap's inning.
9: Yeah, I was trying to see if
0: I can, even Leap's ball game.
9: Trying to see if I can see numbers, but it's a bit too far out of my reach.
0: The 2-0 count. That's low and away. 3-0 now is Jaimes has a solid count now. Three balls to no strikes. The runner on first base and one out.
2: Yeah, pretty solid for any hitter is that one. Sinker, high velocity pitches coming out right now, but unable to locate all of these low and outside away from Jaimes.
0: There is a strike. Taking all the way Jaimes is on that one, and that one goes right down the middle.
2: Yep, free pitch basically. You know he's not swinging to deliver one in the heart of the zone. 93-mile-an-hour sinker.
0: That one's low. Ball four. Jaimes walks on over to first base. Now it's first and second now without a hit for Mexico.
9: And now you have, obviously, the 10-run cushion. So if you give up a couple runs, it's not the end of the world. But I'm sure the Black Bears and Tim Garland don't want to give them an opportunity to get back into this game. So if you're here, if you're Trenton Leap, really try and got to hunker down here.
2: Yeah, runners at first and second now for Team Mexico. The only one out on the board. Brings up the top of the order.
0: That one's a ball away. Leap struggling to find the strike zone. His 42nd pitch is away for a ball.
2: Mediano Ibarra into the game.
0: The boxer leading off. That's away. Ibarra is a undefeated record in boxing, according to a website we found.
9: That is still so insane to me.
2: Unable to record a hit today on his three at-bats.
0: Here's a 2-0, and that one's taken for ball three.
9: I have a really good joke. I want to think he could hit since he's a boxer.
0: As the 3-0 count.
9: I got the laugh out of you, Brett.
0: From late.
2: It wasn't a laugh. It was a pity laugh, if anything.
9: Oh.
0: Here's a 3-0. That's low. Bases are now loaded for Team Mexico as he'll head on over to first.
2: Now you think some action's probably going to pick up out there in the Black Bears' pen because Leap, that's a four-pitch walk there and just unable to find the strike zone, kind of spraying it all around. But all of his pitches missing to the outside.
17: Second baseman, Ichiro Rodriguez.
0: Ichiro Rodriguez steps up. He has a strikeout 0 for 3 so far and has probably one of the strongest walk-up songs that the staff here that picked the away team walk-up songs could have given them. I'm a little teapot.
9: I think my favorite for the away teams, all the pretty girls walk like this.
0: Yeah.
9: That one.
0: One of them has a Weezer song.
9: Oh.
0: Ellen in the Sun.
2: Four-seamer connects in the bottom of the zone there. Finally, strike called.
0: There's a high fly ball. Playable in the Granville sky. Schlegel makes the play. Tag up not going to happen. Too far shallow. And the shutout stays intact for now. Two outs.
2: It hits right on that flying WV in shallow center. So no runners coming to score. Pop up. Gets Leap to the second out now. And a chance to strand all these ducks for Mexico.
0: As Cardona, the catcher, comes on inside the right-handed hitting batter's box with two outs, bases completely juiced for Trenton Leap. Here's the first pitch. That's away. Ball one.
9: Leap just got to settle back in here. Got the contact out into center field, and thankfully none of the runners tagged in his case. I feel like the runner off the throw could have scored.
0: Now the 1-0, Cardona. There's a swing and a miss. Healthy hack at that one for Gerardo Cardona, but not able to make contact.
9: Cardona, he took a step forward on that one. He kind of happy Gilmore'd it.
2: Going for that strong at bat, getting all the power loaded up on the back foot.
0: And there is a strike on the outside corner.
2: Now all of a sudden, looked like Lape was maybe not going to make it out here with the bases loaded, but gets a pop-up and now a 1-2 count. Going to be on the way to Cardona.
0: 1-2. Swing and a miss. Lape gets him down swinging. His fourth strikeout of the game retires the eighth inning for Mexico. The West Virginia Black Bears are up 10-0, batting in the bottom after this break on U92 The Moose.
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10: 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I'm so glad it's getting warmer in Morgantown. It makes the walk to class so much more enjoyable.
19: Me too. This is great. I'm so happy we were able to get outside.
10: Let's go to... Ouch. Oh no, I think I just sprained my wrist.
19: Oh my gosh. These stupid sidewalks have been so bad recently. I love Morgantown, but the messed up sidewalks and potholes seem to be everywhere lately. Hold on. We need to make a report about this. I found this link online for the Morgantown 311 system.
10: No, dude, like, I really need to go to the hospital.
19: No, it only takes a minute. Look.
10: Seriously?
19: Yeah, I already finished the report.
7: Did you know you can use the Morgantown 311 system to report anything from animal waste to abandoned vehicles to litter pickup? 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Now you can be a part of making the city of Morgantown a better and safer place.
10: Can we please go to the hospital now?
19: Yes, but keep your eye out for anything else we can report.
10: With how easy you made it look, I'm sure I could do it with one hand. Let's go.
7: This PSA was brought to you by the multimedia writing students of West Virginia University.
0: West Virginia Black Bears are set to come to the plate, currently up 10-0 against Team Mexico. A solid outing so far for West Virginia, just trying to get through the rest of this game as a new pitcher comes up for Team Mexico. It's number 28, Victor Garcia, the left-handed pitcher, 6'2", 225, born in 2006 in Baja California.
2: One of two lefties on the staff for Team Mexico. Garcia comes in at 6'2", 225, the 19-year-old, born here. In California.
0: Baja, California.
2: Baja, California. I was about to say. Something doesn't add up there.
0: There's a ground ball straight to him. The lefty makes the play. Throw the first high. It still makes the play. That one's very close. May take a look at that one. But as of right now, looks like it'll stand.
9: Yep. First base coach Tony Caballero, not too pleased about the call.
2: Really close because, I mean, it's an awkward pitch off for the lefty trying to toss it over the first baseman. And definitely it looked like Team Mexico's Luis Amador left the bag as he had to jump up to grab it. But first base umpire Justin Murphy said he got it down. So
0: it's no point of looking at that in a 10-run game, but very close.
2: First pitch out.
0: 1-0. Isaac Waxman's up, 1-for-4 in the day with a run. He scored on Jose Fernandez's double. That's the ball high.
2: Change up comes 90 miles an hour, way up top. Back-to-back misses, kind of in that top right area of the zone.
0: 2-0 now. As Waxman looks, swings and high fly pop-up, tracking first base, makes the play. A little bit of an underhanded play there, but regardless, solid grab by Luis Amador at first.
9: A little unorthodox, a little basket style there, but anyway, he gets it done, right?
2: Yeah, yeah. Guides it in with the opposite hand, but Team Mexico, I mean, that's back-to-back times. Kind of made it a little bit more challenging than it needed to be on the two outs, but brings up Fernandez. Blasted his first hit of the day. a double down the left field line on the first pitch he saw.
1: It was his first pitch again. Ground ball, first base side. Amador makes it, scoops it over. First pitcher covers.

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5: We're inside Kendrick Family Ballpark as the West Virginia Black Bears are three outs away of picking up a win against Team Mexico. It's 10-0 West Virginia. 13 hits to 2, 0 runs to 10, with West Virginia on top. Trenton Lape is looking to close this baby out.
6: It's going to be his ball game, at least for now. Got a couple arms up and moving out in the Black Bears bullpen, but Lape's got him through three after Taz Butler got him through the first five. See if he can close it out here for West Virginia as the Bears lead 10-0. Three up, three down in the bottom of the eighth for West Virginia, looking to replicate that just on the defensive side this time.
5: First pitch in there. Astorga. Right-handed hitting left fielder. That one's high. Hits him in the head again.
6: Lape, another one just missed way up high and inside to these righty batters. It's been the miss so far for Lape, and another free base taken by Team Mexico.
7: Man, that's just unfortunate. He's all right. He's all right, but unfortunate to happen again.
5: Yeah, just skidded off the top of his helmet. And now Luis Amador looking to bring home Mexico's first run. The runner on first base in the ninth inning. As he swings on that first pitch, foul off of it, off of his body.
6: So Luis Amador, first baseman, 0-for-3 today. Two strikeouts. Yet to record a hit for Team Mexico this year.
5: 10-0 ball game. There's a looping fly ball tracking back and right, making the play. Incredible play in right field by Waxman, who's still out there in right. Just tracking back all the way to natural center fielder. Leonardo
7: Delgado. Just flat out a good play. Good job of reading the ball. Got a good jump. Didn't really have to worry about the wind. There's not much going anymore.
5: Yeah, once it gets nighttime, there's not as much wind in Morgantown is what I've started to notice.
7: Thankfully.
5: Past couple of years. I mean, during the winter, it sometimes there's a ball low. During the winter, it's sometimes warmer during the night than it is during the day because of the wind chill.
7: Let me tell you about when it's snowing and there's heavy gusts going throughout downtown, and it just the wind and the snow just slaps you in the face. Hate it.
5: Yeah. Now we're not worried about that now. It's summertime. Here's the 1-0. There's a strike.
6: Officially summer, I believe.
7: June 19th? I think we're...
6: It might be in the latter half of spring.
5: June 21st, Sunday, will be the first day of summer.
6: Okay.
7: Look at that. You guys will be on the call for that one.
5: Here's the 1-1 from Lape. There's a ground ball in play. Scoop. Oh, Matthews can't make it. Tried to do a barehanded play at first. Would have been electric if he made it, but regardless, it's an infield single there by Leonardo Delgado. His second hit of the game, Mexico's third.
6: Yeah, was trying his best, but that one just, I mean, a chopper that ends up just fair. And Matthews tried to make the hero play, even if he would have been able to bare arm scoop it. Don't know if the throw would have been in time, but Team Mexico puts runners on first and second now with only one out. Keeping their hopes alive here late in this game.
5: First pitch is swung on and missed. Saldana was trying.

0: And you get a healthy hack on that one. There's huge Aaron Judge one. Jersey in the crowd.
1: Shout out the Yankees. Shout out John Doucette.
2: I guess you could say shout out Trent Thunder.
0: Yeah.
1: Yeah, swinging there. 92-mile-an-hour slider.
0: There's a high popper foul back towards the mountain. I guess that almost is to Randy's Ridge, probably.
1: Waiting now gets ahead in the 0-2. One out, trying to... Facing Saldana here. Wants to make Cazeta his last out of the day.
0: That's an 0-2. Delivery, fouled back once more. Off the netting.
2: Yeah, let's keep it alive here, Saldana. Kind of like the height, or excuse me, the fight and the hustle. That's what's in my mind.
0: As the 0-2, once more, from Lape to Saldana. Swing and a miss. He struck him out as Saldana's out swinging. His fourth K of the day is a golden sombrero.
2: Didn't they call that one a sword?
0: Yeah.
1: That one just poking out the bat. Nowhere close. A half swing. Didn't commit to it. Knew soon as it just went around that he shouldn't have swung at it. So it's down to Cazeta, the DH. Trying to be Lape's last out.
0: One out of the way. Cazeta's up. Got hit in the head in his last at-bat. Fouls that one back.
1: Recorded a hit today. Two at-bats. Two strikeouts. Another Team Mexico representative trying to record his first hit on the year.
0: Here's the 0-1. High and in.
1: That one coming in just to the inside. Another one of those changeups just lands on the outside half.
0: 1-1 count now for Lape. 64th pitch is on the way. That one's fouled back once again.
2: Just one pitch away. Here is Trenton Lape from shutting this one down and ending the ball game. I'd like to see what he goes with here. Maybe he could go back to that fastball. Maybe some off-speed away, trying to induce a swing and miss.
1: It'll be the first shutout of the year for the Black Bears.
0: 1-2, here it comes. Inside.
1: Almost had his third hit by pitch. Is that one well inside? It's Cazeta steps away from it. Now it's deuces wild.
2: Well, tried to go with that off-speed there, but inside.
0: Two balls, two strikes, two outs in the final inning. Call strike three. Black Bears win. Trenton Lape gets the job done. He goes four innings to get the Black Bears out of this one. 10-0 final as West Virginia takes home the win over Team Mexico.
2: It's overall a very good game for the Black Bears. Did a lot of very good things. The pitching was phenomenal tonight from start to finish. Only saw two pitchers, and they both played phenomenally. The bats woke up, obviously capped off of that Luke Matthews inside the park grand slam. It's great to see the team get back in the win column. A big confidence booster now moving ahead in the season. After you play these Mexico games, you go away to Aberdeen to end off the month before you come back home to play Trenton to end off the month. But it's good to get that momentum going, to get the win, to get the morale up. And this team, as you can tell right now, they're enjoying the style of baseball they're playing.
1: Yeah, definitely. I mean, this is just an overall great game and something for the Black Bears to kind of ride some momentum into the next couple of days here in Morgantown, getting Team Mexico, hopefully get some warm-up games in. But then tonight, no warm-up at all as they played phenomenal. Like Nico said, the bats were great, but pitching, only using two pitchers, going 5-4, a four-hit total day allowed for Team Mexico. Just really couldn't get anything going on offense.

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1: Summer is finally here, and so is Black Bears baseball.
2: Reinhardt, he'll put that one down the line. That's going to get through. Reinhardt, he's going to be safe.
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2: That one, a ground ball over to JT Carter. He'll run over to first, and West Virginia has won their third MLB Draft League title in four seasons.
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10: I'm Dan Warren. Our top story, victory in Seattle. The U.S. soccer team has reached success and will be advancing to the next knockout round of the World Cup after beating Australia in their second game. Patrick McKenzie has the details.
11: The U.S. national soccer team advanced to the knockout round at the World Cup despite the absence of injured forward Christian Pulisic, beating Australia 2-0 on Friday. A deep U.S. roster overcame Pulisic's absence to clinch a knockout berth after only two matches for the first time. Alex Freeman, the youngest player on the team at 21 and son of Super Bowl champion Antonio Freeman, gave the Americans a 2-0 lead in the 43rd minute off a set piece. Freeman headed in a deflected shot by Serginho Dest for his first career World Cup goal. The goal was confirmed after a video review.
10: Meanwhile, tensions are rising on Capitol Hill as several high-profile Republican senators break ranks to voice deep skepticism over President Trump's new outline peace deal with Iran. Sharon Chapman has been following the story.
12: Even as the White House defends the memorandum of understanding aimed at ending the conflict, prominent Republicans are demanding more transparency. Senate Majority Leader John Thune and Senator Lindsey Graham warned they will not accept a secret deal, calling for thorough briefings and a formal congressional review. Critics, including Armed Services Chair Roger Wicker, argue the agreement relies too heavily on Iranian compliance and could threaten regional stability. Vice President J.D. Vance has pushed back, urging lawmakers to review the actual text rather than hardliner propaganda.
10: A dramatic new look for the flying White House. President Trump has officially stepped off the newly redesigned Air Force One, showcasing a striking new navy blue underbelly and a massive American flag on the tail. Ed Donahue has this report from Washington.
13: President Trump unveils the new Air Force One. The former Qatari-owned jumbo jet has the robin's egg blue exterior of the old plane, with the underbelly painted navy blue with a red stripe above it. The tail has a massive American flag on it.
14: This plane was transformed into a flying White House at a level of luxury that nobody's ever seen before.
13: President Trump spoke after stepping off the new plane at Andrews Air Force Base in a dramatic flourish. He confirmed he would be taking the new jet to the NATO summit in Turkey next month.
14: Now when we land at airports in London and in Germany and different places, nobody tops this one. And that's the way we have to have it for our country. Nobody even comes close.
13: This is a so-called bridge jet until a new Air Force One arrives from Boeing in about 2 years. Ed Donahue, Washington.
10: I'm Dan Warren, and this is Radio Network News.
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16: Here's your updated U92 The Moose forecast. Lows dip down to about 55 tonight under mainly clear skies, southwesterly winds around 5 miles per hour. Mainly clear skies tomorrow, chance for storms, high temperatures reach up to 76. partly cloudy skies and foggy tomorrow night. Slight chance for storms. Lows dip down to about 58. Highs around 80 Sunday under mainly cloudy skies. 77 Monday, thunderstorms likely. Looking at the long range, 76 Tuesday, 78 Wednesday, and 79 on Thursday. And that's your updated forecast. I'm meteorologist Kara Foster for U92 The Moose. Right now, it's 68 degrees.
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16: Here's your updated U92 The Moose forecast. Lows dip down to about 55 tonight under mainly clear skies, southwesterly winds around 5 miles per hour. Mainly clear skies tomorrow, chance for storms, high temperatures reach up to 76. Partly cloudy skies and foggy tomorrow night, slight chance for storms, lows dip down to about 58. Highs around 80 Sunday under mainly cloudy skies, 77 Monday, thunderstorms likely. Looking at the long range, 76 Tuesday, 78 Wednesday, and 79 on Thursday. And that's your updated forecast. I'm meteorologist Kara Foster for U92 The Moose. Right now, it's 68 degrees.
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7: Here's your updated U92 The Moose forecast. Lows dip down to about 55 tonight under mainly clear skies, southwesterly winds around 5 miles per hour. Mainly clear skies tomorrow, chance for storms, high temperatures reach up to 76. Partly cloudy skies and foggy tomorrow night, slight chance for storms, lows dip down to about 58. Highs around 80 Sunday under mainly cloudy skies, 77 Monday, thunderstorms likely. Looking at the long range, 76 Tuesday, 78 Wednesday, and 79 on Thursday. And that's your updated forecast. I'm meteorologist Kara Foster for U92 The Moose. Right now, it's 68 degrees.
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10: This is West Virginia University. Each semester, select cohorts of first and second year students are chosen to learn and serve as presidential student ambassadors, student leaders who exemplify Mountaineer values, among those in a recent cohort.
11: Hi, I'm Leah McCarthy, and I'm a sophomore at West Virginia University studying chemistry and music. I'm from Inwood, West Virginia, which is in the Eastern Panhandle. I heard about the program first from my brother, who was presidential student ambassador 3 years prior and spoke very highly of Dr. Carolyn Atkins.
10: Atkins oversees the program, which brings together students who are nominated and apply from a variety of backgrounds and academic disciplines for coursework and service work. The goal is to foster a spirit of service and leadership among students who share Mountaineer passion and pride with others in many ways, including public speaking.
11: We would do these heavy peer critiques where we would talk about what we did right and wrong, which was really interesting because we got to build each other up, but we also got to see where we need to improve.
10: McCarthy, a foundation scholar, took those lessons to roles with the Student Government Association and the university's planetarium and observatory.
11: The biggest takeaway from the Presidential Student Ambassadors program was encouraging me to branch out. I still work at the planetarium now, and I use the skills that I learned from Presidential Student Ambassadors to educate about an audience of 60 every other Friday night.
10: For McCarthy, all the experiences enrich his overall university education.
11: I think communication is a crucial part of any career path. As a chemistry major, communicating in the science field is incredibly important, whether that's with your colleagues or through academic papers. And music is a type of communication. I will directly use what I've learned to speak to my music colleagues, but also I've used what I've learned to be a better musician. Learning about syntax and phrasing and diction and speaking clearly has made me a better improviser in jazz.
10: So let's go. Follow our stories at wvutoday.wvu.edu.
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14: Here's your updated U92 The Moose forecast. Lows dip down to about 55 tonight under mainly clear skies, southwesterly winds around 5 miles per hour. Mainly clear skies tomorrow, chance for storms, high temperatures reach up to 76. Partly cloudy skies and foggy tomorrow night, slight chance for storms, lows dip down to about 58. Highs around 80 Sunday under mainly cloudy skies. 77 Monday, thunderstorms likely. Looking at the long range, 76 Tuesday, 78 Wednesday, and 79 on Thursday. And that's your updated forecast. I'm meteorologist Kara Foster for U92 The Moose. Right now, it's 68 degrees.
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1: This is West Virginia University. Let's meet the new Mountaineer mascot.
10: Hi, my name is Reese Allen, and I am thrilled to be your 72nd Mountaineer mascot.
1: A Bridgeport native, Allen is a senior dual mechanical engineering and data science major in the Benjamin M. Statler College of Engineering and Mineral Resources.
10: This was my vision of college. Growing up, Statler, WVU, was what college meant to me. And I applied everywhere else, but I chose to come here because this is home.
1: A Bucklew Scholar, Eberly Scholar, and member of the Honors College, Allen has served as a presidential student ambassador and is the founding president of the Microgravity Research Club. In his new role?
10: I want to connect with people around the state, spend time with them, and really give myself back to the university because it's given me so much. As the Mountaineer mascot, I hope to celebrate West Virginian success. I want to go spend time in every county. I want to hear your stories. I want people to stop and take photos. I want to hit a quick high five while I'm on my way down the road. I want to reconnect with all that is West Virginia, share my stories with people, hear from them.
1: Allen sees the Mountaineer mascot as a bridge builder.
10: Mountaineer is a symbol, but it connects people within the state, ties us all together, and connects us to the larger world. The song Country Roads, everybody knows it by heart. You sing about West Virginia, but you don't really know what it means. Being the Mountaineer is your chance to tell somebody what it means. To really give them that sense of country roads. What does it mean to me to come home? And this is my home.
1: So let's go. 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
3: Here's your updated U92 The Moose forecast. Lows around 55 overnight under mainly clear skies. Winds out of the southwest around 5 miles per hour. Mainly sunny Saturday. Chance for storms. Highs around 76. Lows dip down to about 58 with fog and spots Saturday night. Slight chance for storms. Cloudy skies with a few peaks of sun Sunday with highs in the upper 70s. Storms likely Monday. A peek at the extended shows, 76 Tuesday, 78 Wednesday, and 79 on Thursday. And that's your updated forecast. I'm meteorologist Kara Foster for U92 The Moose. Right now, it's 66 degrees.
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1: Here's your updated U92 The Moose forecast. Lows level off around 55 overnight under mainly clear skies. Winds out of the southwest around 5 miles per hour. Mainly clear skies Saturday. Chance of thunderstorms. High temperatures reach up to 76. Partly cloudy skies with fog in spots Saturday night. Slight chance of thunderstorms. Lows level off around 58. Cloudy skies with a few peaks of sun Sunday with daytime highs approaching 80. 77. Thunderstorms likely Monday. And that's your updated forecast. I'm meteorologist Paul Trombley. For U92 The Moose, currently it's 65 degrees.
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1: Here's your updated U-92 The Moose forecast. Lows level off around 55, overnight.

0: Right. Under mainly clear skies, winds out of the southwest, around 5 miles per hour. Mainly clear skies.
1: Saturday,
0: chance of thunderstorms. High temperatures reach up to 76. Partly cloudy skies, with fog in spots. Saturday night, slight chance of thunderstorms. Lows level off around 58. Cloudy skies with a few peaks of sun. Sunday, with daytime highs approaching 80. 77, thunderstorms likely Monday. And that's your updated forecast. I'm meteorologist Paul Trombley. For U92, the Moose, currently it's 63 degrees.
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1: Here's your updated U92 The Moose forecast. Lows level off around 56. Overnight, under partly cloudy skies, southwesterly winds around 5 miles per hour. Mainly clear skies Saturday. Slight chance of thunderstorms. High temperatures reach up to 77. Mainly clear skies develop, with fog at times, Saturday night. Slight chance of thunderstorms. Lows level off around 57. Partly cloudy Sunday, with highs in the upper 70s. Thunderstorms likely Monday. And that's your updated forecast. I'm meteorologist Paul Trombley for U92 The Moose. Right now, it's 62 degrees. 91.7.

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1: Stardate, June 20th. Summer arrives here in the United States in the wee hours of tomorrow morning, the moment of the June solstice. At the solstice, the sun stands farthest north for the entire year. For people at about 23.5 degrees north latitude, our star will pass directly overhead at local noon. That line of latitude is known as the Tropic of Cancer. It was named a couple of thousand years ago. At the time, the sun appeared against the constellation Cancer at the solstice. Today, though, the sun's almost directly astride the border between Taurus and Gemini. It's on the Taurus side at the exact moment of the solstice, but it slides into Gemini a few hours later. The change in address is the result of a slow wobble in Earth's axis. As it wobbles, the sun shifts position against the background of stars. It takes our planet about 26,000 years to complete a single wobble, so that's how long it takes the sun to move all the way across the zodiac. So the sun will return to Cancer in about 24,000 years. Earth's axis also nods up and down a little over an even longer period, about 41,000 years. That causes a shift in the latitude of the Tropic of Cancer. Right now, it's moving southward at about 50 feet per year, changing the circle where the sun stands overhead on the summer solstice. We'll have more about the summer solstice tomorrow. And we have more sky-watching tips and much more about our amazing universe in Stardate magazine. Details at stardate.org. For the University of Texas at Austin McDonald Observatory, I'm Billy Henry.
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1: Here's your updated U92 The Moose forecast. Lows level off around 56. Overnight, under partly cloudy skies, southwesterly winds around 5 miles per hour. Mainly clear skies Saturday. Slight chance of thunderstorms. High temperatures reach up to 77. Mainly clear skies develop, with fog at times, Saturday night. Slight chance of thunderstorms. Lows level off around 57. Partly cloudy Sunday, with highs in the upper 70s. Thunderstorms likely Monday. And that's your updated forecast. I'm meteorologist Paul Trombley for U92 The Moose. Right now, it's 62 degrees.
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1: Here's your updated U92 The Moose forecast. Lows dip down to about 56. Overnight, under mainly clear skies, winds out of the southwest, around 5 miles per hour. Mainly sunny skies again, Saturday, slight chance of thunderstorms. Daytime highs approaching 77. Mainly clear skies develop, with fog at times, Saturday night, slight chance of thunderstorms, lows level off around 57. Partly cloudy Sunday, with daytime highs approaching 80. 78, thunderstorms likely Monday. And that's your updated forecast. I'm meteorologist Paul Trombley for U92 The Moose. Right now, 62.
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Divided attention, mind misguide my intentions, oh, why? And I tend to hold you high, I wanna be your samurai, yeah. And I tend to simplify and ask myself questions like, do we need to have a mansion just to feel we have a home? Do I have to have a kingdom, love, just to put you on a throne? We can manage expectations, we can go high if you want. Just more building than destruction, love is the way that we should go. The paradox of choices, I'm always running out of time. I inherited these wounds of mine, but the grass is always greener, oh, I. Wrapped up cocoon we hide, governed by the world outside, yeah. See you growing up inside, I'm gonna be a part of your life. And I'm more thankful for these mornings and open eyelids.

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We can manage expectations. We can go high if you want. 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Love is the way that we should go.

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1: Here's your updated U92 The Moose forecast. Slight chance of thunderstorms today. Otherwise, lots of sunshine. Daytime highs approaching 77. Winds out of the west, 5 to 10 miles per hour. Slight chance of thunderstorms with fog and spots tonight. Lows level off around 57. Mainly clear skies. High of 80 tomorrow. Partly cloudy with fog at times early. Daytime highs approaching 78 Monday with storms likely. 77 sunshine mixed with clouds at times Tuesday. And that's your updated forecast. I'm meteorologist Paul Trombley for U92 The Moose. Right now, it's 61 degrees.
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0: Hey, what's up? 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
3: I'm Dan Warren. We start in Washington, where President Donald Trump has unveiled a newly redesigned Air Force One, showcasing a bold patriotic color scheme and an historic origin. The modified Boeing 747-800 was donated to the United States by the government of Qatar, sparking both headline and political debate. Ed Donahue has the details.
4: President Trump unveils the new Air Force One. The former Qatari-owned jumbo jet has the robin's egg blue exterior of the old plane, with the underbelly painted navy blue with a red stripe above it. The tail has a massive American flag on it.
5: This plane was transformed into a flying White House at a level of luxury that nobody's ever seen before.
4: President Trump spoke after stepping off the new plane at Andrews Air Force Base in a dramatic flourish. He confirmed he would be taking the new jet to the NATO summit in Turkey next month.
5: Now when we land at airports in London and in Germany and different places, nobody tops this one. And that's the way we have to have it for our country. Nobody even comes close.
4: This is a so-called bridge jet until a new Air Force One arrives from Boeing in about 2 years. Ed Donahue, Washington.
3: Meanwhile, a federal judge has rejected former President Joe Biden's attempt to block the Justice Department from releasing private interview recordings and transcripts. Greg Watson has been following the story.
6: A district judge has ruled that public interest outweighs Biden's privacy concerns regarding his decade-old conversations with a biographer. The files were originally obtained by special counsel Robert Hur during his investigation into Biden's handling of classified documents. Biden had argued the recordings touched on deeply personal matters, but the judge noted the material has been heavily redacted. While denying Biden's primary bid, the judge temporarily put the release on hold for 3 weeks to allow his legal team time to appeal.
3: The U.S. men's national soccer team has locked up first place in Group D at the World Cup following an historic night of action on home soil. Karen Sanderson has the latest.
7: The Americans punched their ticket to the round of 32 by delivering a commanding 2-0 shutout victory over Australia in Seattle. Even with star forward Christian Pulisic sidelined by a calf injury, an early Australian own goal and a header from 21-year-old Alex Freeman sealed the win. Hours later, the U.S. officially clinched the group title thanks to an assist from Paraguay, who pulled off a

0: dramatic 1-0 upset over Turkey. The South American victory guarantees the United States will advance as the top seed.
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3: Here's your updated U92 The Moose forecast. High temperatures reach up to 77 today under mainly sunny skies with a slight chance of thunderstorms. Winds out of the west, 5 to 10 miles per hour. Slight chance for storms tonight. Lows level off around 57. Mainly clear skies develop with fog at times. Daytime highs approaching 80 with fog and spots early tomorrow. Sunshine mixed with clouds at times. Daytime highs approaching 78 Monday with storms likely. 77, sunshine mixed with clouds at times Tuesday. And that's your updated forecast. I'm meteorologist Kara Foster for U92 The Moose. Currently, it's 59 degrees.
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This is your warning. 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
1: Here's your updated U92 The Moose forecast. High temperatures reach up to 77 today under mainly sunny skies with a slight chance of thunderstorms. Winds out of the west, 5 to 10 miles per hour. Slight chance for storms tonight. Lows level off around 57. Mainly clear skies develop with fog at times. Daytime highs approaching 80 with fog and spots early tomorrow. Sunshine mixed with clouds at times. Daytime highs approaching 78 Monday with storms likely. 77 sunshine mixed with clouds at times Tuesday. And that's your updated forecast. I'm meteorologist Kara Foster for U92 The Moose. Currently, it's 58 degrees.
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3: I'm Dan Warren. We start in Washington, where President Donald Trump has unveiled a newly redesigned Air Force One, showcasing a bold patriotic color scheme and an historic origin. The modified Boeing 747-800 was donated to the United States by the government of Qatar, sparking both headline and political debate. Ed Donahue has the details.
4: President Trump unveils the new Air Force One. The former Qatari-owned jumbo jet has the robin's egg blue exterior of the old plane, with the underbelly painted navy blue with a red stripe above it. The tail has a massive American flag on it.
5: This plane was transformed into a flying White House at a level of luxury that nobody's ever seen before.
4: President Trump spoke after stepping off the new plane at Andrews Air Force Base in a dramatic flourish. He confirmed he would be taking the new jet to the NATO summit in Turkey next month.
5: Now when we land at airports in London and in Germany and different places, nobody tops this one. And that's the way we have to have it for our country. Nobody even comes close.
4: This is a so-called bridge jet until a new Air Force One arrives from Boeing in about 2 years. Ed Donahue, Washington.
3: Meanwhile, a federal judge has rejected former President Joe Biden's attempt to block the Justice Department from releasing private interview recordings and transcripts. Greg Watson has been following the story.
6: A district judge has ruled that public interest outweighs Biden's privacy concerns regarding his decade-old conversations with a biographer. The files were originally obtained by special counsel Robert Hur during his investigation into Biden's handling of classified documents. Biden had argued the recordings touched on deeply personal matters, but the judge noted the material has been heavily redacted. While denying Biden's primary bid, the judge temporarily put the release on hold for 3 weeks to allow his legal team time to appeal.
3: The U.S. men's national soccer team has locked up first place in Group D at the World Cup following an historic night of action on home soil. Karen Sanderson has the latest.
7: The Americans punched their ticket to the round of 32 by delivering a commanding 2-0 shutout victory over Australia in Seattle. Even with star forward Christian Pulisic sidelined by a calf injury, an early Australian own goal and a header from 21-year-old Alex Freeman sealed the win. Hours later, the U.S. officially clinched the group title thanks to an assist from Paraguay, who pulled off a dramatic 1-0 upset over Turkey. The South American victory guarantees the United States will advance as the top seed.
3: I'm Dan Warren, and this is Radio Network News.
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8: Here's your updated U92 The Moose forecast. Slight chance of thunderstorms today, otherwise sunshine mixed with clouds at times. Daytime highs approaching 77. Westerly winds, 5 to 10 miles per hour. Slight chance of thunderstorms tonight, lows dip down to about 57. Mainly clear skies develop with fog at times. Daytime highs approaching 80, with fog in spots early tomorrow. Sunshine mixed with clouds at times. Daytime highs approaching 78, Monday, with thunderstorms likely. 77, sunshine mixed with clouds at times, Tuesday. And that's your updated forecast. I'm meteorologist Kara Foster for U92 The Moose. Currently 61.
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0: miles per hour. Slight chance of thunderstorms. Tonight, lows dip down to about 57. Mainly clear skies develop with fog at times. Daytime highs approaching 80, with fog in spots early tomorrow. Sunshine mixed with clouds at times. Daytime highs approaching 78. Monday, with thunderstorms likely. 77, sunshine mixed with clouds at times. Tuesday. And that's your updated forecast. I'm meteorologist Kara Foster for U92 The Moose. Right now, 65.
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0: The more you listen to your kids, the closer you'll be. So we asked kids, what do you want your parents to hear?
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2: Here's your updated U92 The Moose forecast. Slight chance of thunderstorms today. Otherwise, sunshine mixed with clouds at times. Daytime highs approaching 77. Westerly winds.

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1: Here's your updated U92 The Moose forecast. Slight chance of thunderstorms today, otherwise sunshine mixed with clouds at times. Daytime highs approaching 77. Westerly winds 5 to 10 miles per hour. Slight chance of thunderstorms tonight. Lows dip down to about 57. Mainly clear skies develop with fog at times. Daytime highs approaching 80, with fog in spots early tomorrow. Sunshine mixed with clouds at times. Daytime highs approaching 78. Monday, with thunderstorms likely. 77, sunshine mixed with clouds at times. Tuesday. And that's your updated forecast. I'm meteorologist Kara Foster for U92 The Moose. Right now, it's 71 degrees.
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4: Good morning, I'm Levi Williams. Our top story, tensions are spiking in the Middle East once again, as Iran's military announces it has reclosed the critical Strait of Hormuz, throwing a newly signed U.S. peace deal into chaos. Michelle Anderson has this report.
5: In a dramatic escalation, Iran's Joint Military Command declared on state television that the vital shipping lane is shut down, citing recent Israeli military strikes in Lebanon. The move is a massive blow to the interim agreement signed just days ago, which had briefly reopened the strategic waterway. However, a U.S. official confirms that high-stakes diplomatic channels are scrambling to save the deal. Trump administration special envoy Steve Whitfield

0: Authorities say the blaze spread with terrifying speed, fueled by high winds and the resort's traditional, highly flammable thatched palm roofs. A 46-year-old Italian tourist was killed in the fire, and nearly 10 other people, including emergency responders, required medical attention. Emergency crews battled the inferno for hours before bringing it under control, while evacuated guests were moved to neighboring hotels. Local officials have launched an investigation into what triggered the fire.
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3: Here's your updated U92 The Moose forecast. Sunshine mixed with clouds at times this afternoon with a slight chance for storms. Highs level off around 77. West winds 8 to 15 miles per hour. Mainly clear skies develop with fog at times tonight. Slight chance of thunderstorms. Lows level off around 57. Daytime highs approaching 80 and foggy early tomorrow. Sunshine mixed with clouds at times. High temperatures reach up to 78 Monday with thunderstorms likely. 77 partly cloudy Tuesday. And that's your updated forecast. I'm meteorologist Paul Trombley for U92 The Moose. Currently, it's 73 degrees.
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1: Here's your updated U92 The Moose forecast. Sunshine mixed with clouds at times this afternoon with a slight chance for storms. Highs level off around 77, west winds 8 to 15 miles per hour. Mainly clear skies develop with fog at times tonight. Slight chance of thunderstorms, lows level off around 57. Daytime highs approaching 80 and foggy early tomorrow. Sunshine mixed with clouds at times. High temperatures reach up to 78 Monday with thunderstorms likely. 77 partly cloudy Tuesday. And that's your updated forecast. I'm meteorologist Paul Trombley. For U92 The Moose, currently it's 75 degrees.
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1: Here's your updated U92 The Moose forecast. Sunshine mixed with clouds at times this afternoon, with daytime highs approaching 77. Westerly winds 8 to 15 miles per hour. Partly cloudy skies with fog in spots tonight. Slight chance of rain showers. Lows level off around 57. A blend of clouds and sun with fog early tomorrow, 80. Highs around 78 Monday, with thunderstorms likely. 77, sunshine mixed with clouds at times Tuesday. And that's your updated forecast. I'm meteorologist Paul Trombley for U92 The Moose. Right now, it's 76 degrees.
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8: Oh, that sounds like a party.

was a couple college kids who thought the town was dumb as rocks. Like we wouldn't raise an eyebrow at the sun and lack a bull. Too few parking tickets written, too few high school parties stopped. Well, I always wish you well when I pass the old gas station, with the banner on the front that shows how tolerant they are. You'll get told to go to hell by some summertime flatlander with a coexistence sticker on the bumper of their car. And it's gone without you.

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1: Here's your updated U92 The Moose forecast. Cloudy skies with a few peaks of sun this afternoon, with daytime highs approaching 77. Westerly winds 8 to 15 miles per hour. Partly cloudy skies with fog in spots tonight. Slight chance of thunderstorms. Lows level off around 57. Daytime highs approaching 78 tomorrow. Sunshine mixed with clouds with fog at times early. Temperatures a bit below average Monday and Tuesday, with highs in the upper 70s. Thunderstorms likely Monday. And that's your updated forecast. I'm meteorologist Paul Trombley for U92 The Moose. Right now, it's 77 degrees.
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0: are so nice. I'm so glad it's getting warmer in Morgantown. It makes the walk to class so much more enjoyable.
1: Me too. This is great. I'm so happy we were able to get outside.
0: Let's go to... Ouch. Oh no, I think I just sprained my wrist.
1: Oh my gosh. These stupid sidewalks have been so bad recently. I love Morgantown, but the messed up sidewalks and potholes seem to be everywhere lately. Hold on. We need to make a report about this. I found this link online for the Morgantown 311 system.
0: No, dude, like, I really need to go to the hospital.
1: No, it only takes a minute. Look.
0: Seriously?
1: Yeah, I already finished the report.
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0: Can we please go to the hospital now?
1: Yes, but keep your eye out for anything else we can report.
0: With how easy you made it look, I'm sure I could do it with one hand. Let's go.
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3: Good morning, I'm Levi Williams. Our top story, tensions are soaring once again in the Middle East. Iran's military has announced that the critical Strait of Hormuz shipping lane is closed, citing Israeli military strikes in Lebanon and what it calls American bad faith. However, U.S. Central Command is pushing back against that claim, stating that Iran does not control the waterway, traffic continues to flow, and American forces are actively monitoring the situation to ensure it stays that way. Lisa Dwyer has this report.
4: Iran says the Strait of Hormuz is now closed again, citing Israeli attacks in Lebanon and U.S. bad faith. Friday, President Donald Trump said he was optimistic.
5: Well, those ships are flowing out of the Hormuz Strait like nobody's ever seen before.
4: Today, Israeli strikes on southern Lebanon killed at least 16 people, hours after reports of a ceasefire agreement. Israel vows to keep Israeli forces in southern Lebanon until any threat to Israel is eliminated. Hezbollah refuses to halt its attacks unless Israel commits to withdrawing from Lebanon, something Iran is also pressing for. Yesterday, Trump said this of the agreement with Iran.
5: And it's 60 days, they have to make a deal, otherwise we will do things that won't make them happy.
4: I'm Lisa Dwyer.
3: Meanwhile, management at the Kennedy Center confirmed the iconic venue will technically remain open past its planned July deadline. However, a major legal dispute means the stages inside could soon go dark. Greg Watson brings us the story.
6: In a new court filing, lawyers for the Performing Arts Center revealed that while public spaces will remain accessible, executives have deferred booking any new shows or concerts. The decision comes after a federal judge blocked the board's original plan to completely shutter the venue for a two-year Trump-backed renovation. While critics accuse the administration of trying to turn the landmark into a lifeless husk by gutting its schedule, center management argues the court order does not force them to reschedule canceled acts. The Board of Trustees is set to meet in mid-July to vote on the venue's final operational path.
3: I'm Levi Williams, and you've been listening to Radio Network News.
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7: Here's your updated U92 The Moose forecast. Cloudy skies with a few peaks of sun this afternoon, with daytime highs approaching 77. Westerly winds 8 to 15 miles per hour. Partly cloudy skies. With fog in spots tonight, slight chance of thunderstorms, lows level off around 57. Daytime highs approaching 78. Tomorrow, sunshine, mixed with clouds, with fog at times early. Temperatures a bit below average Monday and Tuesday, with highs in the upper 70s. Thunderstorms likely Monday. And that's your updated forecast. I'm meteorologist Paul Trombley. For U92 The Moose, right now, 76.

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1: Here's your updated U92 The Moose forecast. Cloudy skies with a few peaks of sun this afternoon, with daytime highs approaching 77. Westerly winds 8 to 15 miles per hour. Partly cloudy skies with fog in spots tonight. Slight chance of thunderstorms. Lows level off around 57. Daytime highs approaching 78 tomorrow. Sunshine mixed with clouds with fog at times early. Temperatures a bit below average Monday and Tuesday with highs in the upper 70s. Thunderstorms likely Monday. And that's your updated forecast. I'm meteorologist Paul Trombley for U92 The Moose. Currently, it's 75 degrees.
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this season of her life had been cold, lonely, and tough. 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
2: Here's your updated U92 The Moose forecast. Partly cloudy skies and foggy tonight with a slight chance for storms. Lows dip down to about 57, southwest winds around 5 miles per hour. Daytime highs approaching 78, with fog and spots early tomorrow, sunshine mixed with clouds at times. Slight chance for storms tomorrow night, lows around 62, cloudy. Upper 70s, Monday and Tuesday, with thunderstorms likely Monday. Looking at the long range, 79 Wednesday, 80 Thursday, and 79 on Friday. And that's your updated forecast. I'm meteorologist Kara Foster for U92 The Moose. Right now, 76.
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Sky Mitchell, Heartaches by the Number. Well, Bill Alexander with you for about a half hour tonight, and then we have Black Bears Baseball here on U92. But if you want, you can listen to the whole program tonight over at HOFMRadio.com. That's right, you can hear me tonight at HOFMRadio.com. But until then, let's go back to the 1960s. Here's a friend of mine. Here's Fabian, Kissing and a Twistin'. 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

0: Fame Hit Parade. Little Richard, Bill Alexander with you on a Saturday night on U92 The Moose. We got Black Bears baseball coming up in about, 20 minutes or so. So if you want to listen to baseball, it's on tonight. The Black Bears take on Mexico. And then if you want to listen to the Hall of Fame Hit Parade, jump on over to HOFMradio.com. 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

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But stay tuned, stay close. We have Black Bears baseball right here at U92 The Moose. Here's Mel and Tim, Backfield in Motion. Guys, have a great Saturday night. We'll talk to you on the other side, and we'll talk to you on Monday.

0: Thank you. Good night.
1: The Hall of Fame Hit Parade. Bill Alexander. U92. The Moose.

Hall of Fame Hit Parade. The original version of Everybody's Talking, done by Fred Neil. However, everybody else knows the version that was in the movie, The Midnight Cowboy, done by Nielsen. Bill Alexander with you on a Saturday night. I was informed the pregame is starting later than I thought it would for the Black Bears, so you still have me a little bit longer. But that's okay. We got plenty of music to hang out with for right now. Here comes Chuck Berry. Roll over, Beethoven. U92 The Moose.

Fame Hit Parade. Pat Hernandez, Born to Be Alive. Bill Alexander with us Saturday night, getting you ready for Black Bears baseball that's coming up shortly. And don't forget, at 7 o'clock, I'll be going over to Hall of Fame Music Radio at HOFMradio.com. So you can check me out there if you'd like to listen to some great oldies tonight. But if not, remember, Black Bears are

0: It was on this day, 163 years ago, that West Virginia was added to be an official state of the United States of America. It's West Virginia Day here at Kendrick Family Ballpark as the West Virginia Black Bears set to take on Team Mexico in Game 2 of this three-game series in here the MLB Draft League. Should be a fun one tonight, Cody. Coming off of our game last night where the Black Bears defeated this team 10-0, a dominant pitching performance, and the bats really woke up. We'll get into all that a little bit later, but for ladies and gentlemen, welcome in to Black Bears Baseball right here on WWVU FM Morgantown 91.7, U92 The Moose. I'm Brett Berner. Joining me is Cody Burton, and we're ready to go here from Kendrick Family Ballpark.
1: Yeah, we are indeed. After a 10-0 defeat of this Team Mexico junior team, it's always fun to get back in the ballpark, especially whenever you're wearing fancy jerseys. I see Connor Roberts down there wearing the jersey. He's right there. He saw us immediately the second I said his name on cue. Even the entire team wearing these nice jerseys that are white with stripes, the colors of the state with the blue and the gold, it's all wonderful, and it's just great to be at the ballpark on a historic day in the state's history to celebrate West Virginia. And it's incredible mountains, it's incredible atmosphere, and the history behind it itself.
0: Yeah, tonight's broadcast, I'll be quizzing Cody a little bit on some West Virginia facts, maybe a little bit of trivia throughout the night, but definitely excited to be on the call for West Virginia Night. Obviously, me and Cody, both West Virginia natives growing up in Hurricane, West Virginia for all 20 years of our lives so far, but now we're here in Morgantown, been here for the last two for college, and getting the opportunity to call some West Virginia baseball on West Virginia Day. Pretty cool feeling.
1: Yeah, it's always going to be fun. And whenever you got a team full of guys that are ready to compete, ready to get back to work after, they're currently in the two-game win streak. They picked up their sixth win of the season on Thursday night, and then Friday night they picked up their seventh win of the season, and now looking for three straight. The first time they would have won three straight all year long. Their longest win streak of the season so far is two games. It'd be a really, really big pickup for this team just to go out here, get another win, put your team on the right foot, especially with Holzer on the mound. He can try to get going a little bit. He's a guy that's not had that much of look so far this season that's looking to really get going.
0: Yeah, let's talk about that game a little bit last night as the Black Bears took down Team Mexico 10-0 in a really dominant performance. Only two pitchers used by West Virginia last night, and the bottom of the order with those bats really came alive.
1: Yeah, this was the epitome of what this offense is like at its very best. Not much power. There were some extra base hits. Nothing went over the wall. There wasn't a home run that was a sinking, would have been a single, but Mexico center fielder Leonardo Delgado dove for it, got under his glove, and Luke Matthews wheeled all the way around for a pinch hit, first pitch inside the park, grand slam, which is something you don't see every day. All aspects of that is just absolutely unreal. But it was another great day by Canu Martinez, who's now jumped up, been in the 9-hole majority of the season. Now he's all the way up in the 2-hole, has been one of the hottest hitters in the draft league the past couple of days. And it was really the pitching that did the story from top to bottom. Only threw out two pitchers, Taz Butler and Trenton Lape. Both of them were absolutely dominant, getting a lot of strikeouts, a lot of swings and misses, and Taz Butler struck out his last seven batters faced.
0: Yeah, Canu Martinez, the second baseman for the Black Bears, definitely has really solidified himself as kind of a mainstay as his bat has woken up after a slow start to the season. He now has six RBIs in the last two games for West Virginia. He's moved all the way up from the 9 to the 2 hole as still early on in this season. A lot of the rotation from Tim Garland's staff trying to be figured out, but we'll talk about it a little bit later. A couple changes to the Black Bears lineup today. Some guys heading to the dugout, and other ones getting a chance to get today's start against Team Mexico. It's also a pretty different rotation. Only two guys that started for Team Mexico in the starting 9 today, but keep talking about last night. It was really just, and I think the pitching was a huge thing for West Virginia, only going through two pitchers and only allowing three hits the entire night. That's a huge win for a Black Bears team that on average is going through about four or five pitchers a game and has really struggled to keep opponents' run totals down. It was their first shutout of the year last night against Mexico.
1: Yeah, and whenever you have a guy coming out of the bullpen like Trenton Lape, who even though it's a 10-run win, you're able to still qualify for your first save of a season as a relief pitcher because he went in, got in the game, in the sixth inning, went the rest of the way, all four. Only allowed two hits, two walks, hit two batters, but also struck out six. 15 total strikeouts as a pitching staff. And if you're getting that much swing and the miss, when you're getting the guys that fooled by your pitches, it's always a great day to be a pitcher on the mound, especially whenever you're for the home team and the crowd's behind you, chanting every single strikeout, clapping on every single strikeout. It's always just getting that momentum. And in my opinion, I'm a guy that really likes the pitching staff, really likes that side of the baseball a lot more than the hitting side. And whenever a pitching staff's able to get going like that, it gets the rest of the team going. That's what wheels you to wins. That's what changes momentum. If you're just knocking a bunch of home runs out, yeah, that creates a lot of commotion, creates a lot of momentum itself, but you're still going to have to get runs stopped on the other side of the end with the pitching, with the defense, with the fielding. And whenever this happens and whenever you're able to pitch a shutout your first of the season, that's really going to switch the momentum for the rest of this first half of the season.
0: Well, let's continue to talk about that pitching staff a little bit, because their numbers last night were pretty impressive. Me, only two pitchers, you only allow three hits, as Cody said, 15 strikeouts, three walks as well. I mean, that is very impressive stats, and West Virginia was doing it, and it wasn't just fastballs. It was a lot of off-speed locating the pitch as well. I mean, that has been kind of something that the Black Bears have struggled with at the beginning of the year. It felt like everything was just really clicking right last night for both Taz Butler and Tristan Wape.
1: Yeah, and there's wonderful songs playing throughout Kendrick Family Ballpark. I know you remember this, Brett. We sang this.
0: I remember.
1: Show Choir sang this a couple of times back in Hurricane. But it's the pitching is as much of what yesterday was about as beautiful as the song playing in Kendrick Family Ballpark is right now, as a segue. And Taz Butler has been, in my opinion, the best pitcher on the staff so far this season for West Virginia. He's gone out there every single time. Trenton Lake's been the best guy out of the bullpen. Butler's been the best starter. And if you have those two guys combined for such a big win, it really helps the rest of your team out as well. The entire West Virginia Black Bears pitching staff is going to be available today on a good rest now, at least a day's rest, because of Butler and Lake doing a great job and just getting you through these innings and getting through the work. And it's just something that can really swing the momentum for a team that was very hit and miss early, but now they've kind of found that identity the past couple of games, even within the losses. Away, they could have won really two of those games they've lost in the past four. Whenever they went in that 2-4 stretch, they could have completely turned that around to a 4-2 stretch, and now they're back up two wins in a row. We're looking to make it three and potentially even four tomorrow. You have a great chance to swing momentum and go and just get more wins the rest of the way.
0: Yeah, it's been a couple close calls for West Virginia really to start this season. I think it's up to three or four games now that have been sided by at least one run. So that's been something the Black Bears have been in striking distance. And it was a slow start to the offense last night before it really kicked up. But what a story for Trenton Wape. Obviously, this kid, one of the most highly talented prospects out of high school, had the injury problems at LSU. Now here playing for the Black Bears in the summer league, definitely trying to boost his stuff. And I definitely think he is with that performance last night, really hoping to continue that. But let's switch over to the batting side a little bit and talk about them quickly for the Black Bears, because hitting was a big strength last night for West Virginia. A combined 13 total hits for the Black Bears last night. That is another huge win and well above their season average.
1: Yeah, and it was a mixture of everything. Extra base hits, all in the field of play. Not a single long ball that wasn't in the field of play, in the inside the park one. But first pitch swinging, he had five hits on first pitch swings. We spoke to Garland about that before the game. But whenever you have that aggressive approach, getting out early, whenever a pitcher's trying to get early on you with strikes, it was filling the strike zone the entire game last night, Mexico was. And you're getting early swings while still working counts, getting deep into the game. That's the way your offense is just able to work. A lot of high exit velocities. The wind was blowing everywhere all night long. It was kind of hard to judge where the ball was going to go. A couple of those doubles could have potentially been home runs on other days. A couple of those triples could have been caught on other days because it was blown in away from the right fielder. There's a lot of stuff that was going on in that game that's just the oddities of baseball, the oddities of this ballpark, and it's really a way to get going with your 13-36 overall as a team and 6-12 with runners in scoring position. You're just able to get a lot of commotion on the bases, and you're able to drive them home really quickly and really well.
0: Yeah, and I told Cody again last night, we might not ever see in our lifetime an inside-the-park grand slam, especially by a pinch hitter. That, again, like Cody said, a rarity in baseball. We're talking about the offense, nobody can explain it better than Black Bears manager Tim Garland. We got a chance to sit down with Garland before the game and ask him a quick couple questions. We'll let you hear those conversations right now.
2: Coach, thank you for your time today. The team tallied 5 hits last night on the first pitch swings. How important is it for the offense to still have that first pitch ambush hit tool while, when necessary, while playing off a patient 2-strike approach normally on offense?
3: Right. Yeah. I wouldn't exactly call it an ambush tool. We had a plan, so we knew that the pitcher was trying to start off with a strike, with a fastball strike. So the plan in the dugout was get to him early, you know. So the approach that we had yesterday, it worked. You know, the guys not only had an early approach, but then they also had the same 2-strike approach that we've had the previous few series. So it worked out good for us yesterday.
0: And obviously, again, it's a kind of a week where it got a lot of guys rotating in and out. It feels like, though, your 4 in the infield is really starting to click. What's kind of led to that success early on?
3: Yeah, you know, early in the year, you know, I've been trying to, you know, find myself some leadoff, like leadoff hitters, more than 2-hole hitters. And with the addition of Henny, you know, and, you know, guys like him and Martinez finally swinging the bat well, I think, you know, the infield is kind of, you know, it's everybody's going to get their opportunity. But, yeah, it's kind of solidified. You know, Martinez is a second baseman. You know, Henny's a shortstop. Mm-hmm. You know, Sam's filling in at third, you know, really well. So, you know, it's looking like a, you know, looking good at the top of the lineup for me now. And then as far as around the infield, you know, it looks like those guys are going to be the main guys that you guys will see, you know, on a daily basis.
2: Yeah, thanks, Coach.
3: Yeah,
2: for all your time, and have a great game.
3: Oh, thank you, thank you, thank you.
0: You playing? Here, but like I just. Countdown, then we'll do it. So again, quick conversations with Tim Garland before the game, really talking about it. Cody got a chance to ask him about that, you know, kind of unique offensive style that he's bringing so far to the Black Bears. He's a hitting coach through and through. You can tell that when getting a chance to talk to Garland, but definitely it feels like his offense really woke up last night, and that's a good sign for the Black Bears going forward. But the pitching staff, again, when you have that mix of pitching and batting, I mean, I get it. It's, again, the first game of a series against Team Mexico, but the Black Bears have really struggled to get going in these first games of the series. So, yes, even though it's against the U18 Mexico team, that's still a good start to just have these batters and pitchers getting some growing confidence.
1: Yeah, this is a type of series where you're going to have to try to get out early. This is a Mexico offense that may have not won a game yet this season, still 0-7, but they can get going at any time. They have a lot of talented players on this team. And West Virginia is going to have to take that and keep on pushing forward, because your pitching is going to have to be perfect. Your hitting is going to have to continue doing what you did yesterday. Swing early if the ball pitches down the middle. Don't take any cherries down the middle early if you have a chance to swing at it. But at the same time, you want to try to make sure if strikeouts keep on piling up, takes a little bit more pitches, take that patient approach that Garland has been preaching all season long so far. And that's just how this team has been able to win. This is how this team has been able to try to swing around this season after a rocky start to the road.
0: And that was something that was interesting that we both noticed last night, Cody, during the game, as Garland has talked a lot about that kind of patient pitching or patient waiting, batting style, waiting to see a pitch that you like to go after, that two-strike mentality. But West Virginia, a lot of the success for the offense came on first pitch swings last night. Specifically, Kaanu Martinez has really been going after that kind of style of, hey, if I see anything that I like, I'm going for it.
1: Yeah, definitely. We saw it really from Kaanu Martinez. He had two of that 5 big swings on the first pitches, both of them coming on RBI hits. He was 3-for-4 with 3 RBIs. All 3 of his RBIs, the first one came with a rocket right up the middle on the first pitch he saw with Ty Dalle standing on third base, and the infield pulled in, and he just rocketed a ground ball right up the middle. And the next one came just a little C&I single just right between the second and first baseman that he was able to get on the first pitch of that one, too, that scored 2 runners. And he was the guy that was a rock early and often. It was the same thing, same story 2 games ago as well when he blasted his first home run. That one came on a long at-bat, however, a full count, fouled off multiple tough pitches. So you've just been able to see the 2 separate things of this offense and the hitting approach that Garland preaches between a fast, quick approach versus the long and grindy approach that he's some majority has whenever you're trying to switch around an offense. But whenever it's going, it's going. When you have, you're swinging early and often and they're reaching that green grass, it's really going to start going for this offense.
0: Seems like the pregame festivities here at Kendrick Family Ballpark about to get going. Again, West Virginia Day, and we've got some pretty special guests at the ballpark today. The main one I've seen, though, is the Mothman down there on the field. He's sitting right beside our good friend Connor Roberts, the on-field host for the Black Bears, but it seems like we've got a plethora of guest pitchers that are going to be throwing out the first pitches of today's game. Before we get going, you know, we've already talked about special edition uniforms for the Black Bears with the West Virginia color scheme, all white, and then the blue and gold color schemes kind of outline most of the jerseys. It's been a nice touch to the rotation for West Virginia, and definitely got to think a lot of these players, specifically a lot of them, are not from this state, so getting a chance, you know, having the opportunity to spend their summer here in West Virginia, take the time out and try and enhance their baseball skills here in Morgantown, it's been a huge plus for them.
1: Yeah, definitely. It's, this team has just been really trying to get going, and it's been really fun to watch the past couple of games where you're like, it's starting to come together now. It's starting to all fall together in the same spot. We saw in that away series up in Mahoney where it was just, they're just a couple of big games away. There's a couple of hits away from taking home a series or two, taking home a couple of wins in a row, and we're really starting to see that come to fruition now, and just one win away from winning their first series since the first week of the year.
0: Yeah, and with the home plate and with the umpires, coming to the field, today's umpires will be Luke Kamir, who will be sitting at third. Justin Murphy will be behind home plate calling the balls and the strikes, and then Mark Schmidt will be serving as the first base umpire today. Both managers about to head to the home plate to speak with those umpires, Tim Garland and Angel Resendez for Team Mexico. Again, last night, again, the Black Bears taking the first game 10-0. What does Team Mexico got to do to kind of avoid another just, you know, couple game-opening innings from the Black Bears?
1: You're going to have to try to swing early. You're going to try to make contact early in counts because they were really doing trying to be patient, trying to get the pitching counts up, but they were just, West Virginia's pitching was just pounding the strike zone, putting it inside, and getting out ahead in every single count almost, especially when Taz Butler was on the bump. And for Mexico, you're going to have to continue to just try to get an early swing, try to get an early ball on the ground. Don't allow them to strike you out 15 times again. If you get the ball in play, you're at least one half the way there. It doesn't matter. Quality of the contact, launch angle, everything else comes afterwards. But if you're able to make contact, get the balls in play, they'll eventually start to find green grass. And if they're on the ground, try to get past some of these very talented infielders that's on the Black Bears team.
0: Because that's what Team Mexico kind of has to remember, because it's not like they have to throw the entire script out the window, because it was 1-0 heading to the top of the sixth inning before West Virginia was really able to open it up. The Black Bears had a 4-spot in the sixth and then a 7-spot in, or a 5-spot in the seventh, and then didn't score the 8th or the 9th, but all they needed was those kind of 2 big innings. And just seeing that from West Virginia, though, because big inning scoring has not been the kind of motto for this team. It's been kind of chipping away at leads and playing from behind.
1: Yeah, it's been a lot of playing behind so far, but the big innings are stuff that the team's looking to do. It's been something they've been trying to get going. They're trying to get more big innings. They're trying to get more crooked numbers put in innings that the offense is trying to pile up. It's just, so far, it's just a run here, a run there. And the last game was the first time you really saw, okay, they're starting to really lock all in one as a whole, as an offense, for the first time all season long. The past couple of games, it's been a really strong showing on the offensive hitting side of the baseball field. So it's just, something that's starting to get going, and if they can continue it today, you're like, okay, this offense is here to stay. This offense is starting to really link together. You found the order you want. You found a crew you've won, and you've really found that in the infield, bro.
0: Yeah, and I think that's going to be something that the infield is really going to continue to just grow as a group. Connor Martinez is slotted in at second base very nicely. You've kind of got the rotating door at shortstop with Owen Henney at Luke Matthews. Sam Miller is filling in quite nicely at third base. Ben Barrett has been playing really well since he's been added to this Black Bears roster at first base. So that kind of infield four for West Virginia, that has been something that is really working right now. But do you think that offense, like you talked about it, 10 runs obviously last night, you've seen a couple times this year the offense got going. Is the system that Tim Garland has put in place and the hitting staff here for the Black Bears, is it sustainable? Is this something that can really provide a spark and it's here to stay?
1: Yeah, I think it's very sustainable in my opinion. You just need the right amount of players, the right type of players, the right personnel to get it going. And at the start of the year, it was hit and miss. I got a lot of guys that potentially were trying to figure out how to play the system. Maybe they haven't played it quite like this and all the different times they've been playing. But now this certain crew that's in here now has really started to lock in. They've been here for a while now. They've started to get used to what's going on offense, what's expected of them to be doing whenever they're in the batter's box and whenever they're on the base paths, how to get going quickly, how to hit the right runner, the right cutoff guy, how to make contact every time out there. And I think it's really sustainable now. If you're able to just start stringing together more hits, you're trying to get those batting averages up. Whenever you're in this style of offense, you don't want a bunch of 205, 210 hitters out there. You want to have guys that are in the upper 250s, upper 270s, maybe even 300 level whenever you're trying to get strings guys on base, string guys just on base quickly and scoring position quickly, and they're trying to get that runner in scoring position number up as well.
0: Yeah, we'll go through the starting lineups quickly. Starting off for Team Mexico, the top of the order will be third baseman Sebastian Astorga leading it off. At shortstop, batting second will be Jose Alameda. At third is the left fielder Hector Luke. Batting fourth is the first baseman Abraham Favela. Batting fifth is the DH Juan Tinico. At center field, batting sixth, Leonardo Delgado. Batting seventh, the catcher, George Ramirez. Batting eighth, the second baseman, Jesus Higuera. And then batting ninth, the right fielder, Luis Gallardo. And then on the mound for Team Mexico is Francisco Garcia, the left-handed pitcher. For the Black Bears, leading off at center fielder, Dylan Schlegel. Second baseman, Kanu Martinez, goes all the way up to the two-hole. Walker Barron, the catcher, will serve as the three. The DH today, Jose Fernandez at the four spot. Derek Tarpley will bat fifth, the right fielder. Ben Barrett, the first baseman at six. Sam Miller, the third baseman, batting in the seventh hole. The shortstop, Luke Matthews, inserted back in the starting lineup. He goes to the eighth hole. And then Marcus Bradshaw, the left fielder, will round it out the ninth. And on the mound for the Black Bears is Hunter Holzimer for West Virginia. Before we go to the national anthem, Cody, a quick thing that you want to see from the Black Bears today, kind of a key success for the game.
1: I want to see Hunter Holzimer fill the strike zone quickly. I want him to use all of his pitches inside the zone. But if you're paddling the zone, you're going to be able to get chases. Mexico's looking to swing early today after striking out plenty of times. If you're able to control contact, keep the ball on the ground, this is one of the best defensive infields you can trot out there if you're the West Virginia Black Bears, and that's what you're going to have to do.
0: So we'll step aside real quick for the Mexican and United States national anthem. We come back. We'll finish up pregame before first pitch is on the way from Kendrick Family Ballpark. 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
3: We're ready for some baseball tonight at Kendrick Family Ballpark. The West Virginia Black Bears taking on Team Mexico. Game two of this three-game series between these two squads. For the Black Bears, Hunter Holzamer will take the mound first. He'll be facing Sebastian Astorga, Jose Alameda, and Hector Luque as the first three batters for Team Mexico. Cody, the first pitches coming out now from the celebrities. Believe that's Miss West Virginia down there on West Virginia Day. What is something that you want to see from Team Mexico tonight to really kind of get them going, unlike last night?
4: Well, the pitching staff is going to have to continue to pound the strike zone and throw strikes. They're able to do a good job of that as a starting staff yesterday, but after the relief pitchers got in there, they were really struggling to find the zone, and that's what put into those crooked numbers that West Virginia put on them in those later innings. If you're able to pound the strike zone, keep it in, you're going to put yourself in a lot better percent chance to win the game than you were if you're just lofting balls all across the plate.
3: Now, let's talk about the pitchers today for these two squads, starting off with the Black Bears' Hunter Holzamer on the mound today for West Virginia. This will be Holzamer's fourth appearance this season. He's got one game, started his second of the year. He's 10 innings of work so far this season. 10 hits, 6 runs, all of them earned against him. 1 home run off of him. 2 hit-by-pitches, 6 walks to 9 strikeouts. ERA sits at 5.4. What have you seen from Holzamer so far this season for the Black Bears?
4: Well, he's the lone lefty on the entire pitching staff. That's the first thing that you really notice. He's a long, lanky lefty that's gets the ball quickly to the bump. He has a strong fastball and some breaking pitches that go off of it that really puts hitters in a little bit of a sticky situation whenever they're on the bump. He had a great outing in his first start in the season. He's really starting to find some momentum and has locked down himself in the starting rotation.
3: Yeah, definitely lefties have been a rarity here in the draft week so far. But Team Mexico is going to field one today in Francisco Garcia as their starting pitcher. But Holzamer, the lefty on the mound, the only lefty for the Black Bears, as Cody said, going to look to at least get through the first three and give this West Virginia pitching staff something to build on. The bullpen arms are fully healthy after not having to do any work yesterday, as the Black Bears only using two in Tazewell Butler and Trenton Lape. So a good start to the day. Is everybody going to be at full strength?
4: Yeah, full strength indeed. It's a strong, strong lineup for West Virginia today. And for the relief pitching situation, only used one yesterday. You're going to be in a great position if Holzamer can't go his scheduled outing. You're still going to be able to be in a good position and throw anyone you can out there in this game.
3: And Astorga was one of two players for Team Mexico that was in the starting lineup. He served as the third baseman yesterday. Today he'll be out in left field. And 3 at-bats yesterday, recorded 1 hit with 1 strikeout. Batting, though, average sits at .364 on the season, so a really big bat to start the order for Team Mexico in Astorga, but couldn't quite get it going yesterday against the Black Bears.
4: Yeah, this entire Mexico lineup just could not get it going yesterday. It was just a rough day at the plate all around. They were able to get a little bit of traffic on the base paths near the end. If they're able to continue to draw walks like they were in that game, it's going to put themselves in a lot better position than it would be if they're just swinging and missing and everything like they were early on.
3: And Holzamer finishes up his pregame pitches. Astorga steps in the box, and we're ready for some baseball here in Morgantown. Black Bears, Team Mexico. The first pitch. Now Astorga awaits it from Holzamer. The lefty takes the mound. Lines up. The first pitch is on the way. It's outside for a ball.
4: Yeah, tried to get early on the corner there, Holzamer did, but just misses slightly off the plate. Good idea, though.
3: Holzamer lines up. It was a quick start pitching yesterday for the Black Bears. Second one, that one fouled off behind by Astorga.
4: He's going to pound that fastball inside the zone. That's his bread and butter. He goes with that pitch majority of the time when he's on the bump. He trusts it. It rides about 90.

0: 91, 92, and it's just really hard to find out of the hand.
1: So 1-1 count to start the day for Astorga. Third on the way, that one drilled right up the middle. It's going to get down, and that's going to be an early single on the first at bat for Team Mexico.
0: Great piece of hitting there by Astorga, the leadoff hitter. He's really saw that first pitch was barely on it and just missed to the back on that fastball. Then gets a high changeup, slaps it right up the middle. There's our first hit right out of the gates after taking a little bit of a long time to get your first one in the last game.
1: Yeah, Astorga got it there. Just a hanging changeup right in the top of the zone. Good contact, falls right in front of the center fielder, Dylan Schlegel. Now it's Jose Alameda into the box, the shortstop today for Team Mexico. So Holzmer, first pitch, that one fired in for a strike.
0: Yeah, still not shying away from the zone after giving up that single on the third pitch he threw. He's going to continue to just pound that strike zone, fastball changeup most of the time.
1: Four-seamer lands directly in the middle third of the zone. Second one fouled off behind. Early 0-2 count for Alameda.
0: Alameda was a little bit out in front of that one. He, a little bit of a late break on it, is able to get it away from his bat just off the tip of it.
1: Now an early favorable count here for Holzmer. Has Alameda in the 0-2. He's going to throw one over to first base. Not in time.
0: If there's anyone on this pitching staff that has a high advantage of drawing a pickoff play, it is the lone lefty, Holzmer.
1: Definitely those pickoff attempts always in favor of the lefties, except when they really kind of get to that third base spot, you can see can get them in some trouble. 0-2 on the way, outside on the changeup.
0: Yeah, trying to get a swing and miss there. The changeup just breaks too far away from the plate that time, too far outside. No chance of a swing there.
1: Second ball of the day from Holzmer. So now Alameda with the 1-2 in favor. Probably going to look for another off-speed here. This one fired up high. Throw down to second is not in time, and it gets past Martinez's glove, but a grab by the shortstop to keep him parked at second.
0: Yeah, Walker Barron's a talented defensive catcher back there. Just skips that ball into second base. No play was going to be made even if the throw was on time, it looked like, but still great job by Matthews to back that one up and not allow anything else to happen.
1: Already a much more aggressive start from Team Mexico than it was yesterday. A runner in scoring position with no outs, but a 2-2 faces Alameda. Pitch on the way, fouled off behind him.
0: Just not able to get the put away pitch so far. Holzmer just pounding the strike zone, getting a lot of fouls back, and whenever they don't swing, it's usually a ball away.
1: And that one, fastball, heading up in the top corner, trying to pin one. Bat off behind, so now 2-2 remains the count. Runner at second. Pitch in, that one, head in, popped up, and tracking foul outright.
0: Big doink off the wall out there in right field. Holzmer still struggling to find that put-away pitch, just trying to get going, trying to get something on the board and record his first out.
1: That one, a perfect fastball, 92, caught it right on the edge of the zone. Just a good foul off by Alameda. 2-2 again on the way, another one fouled off. That's three in a row now.
0: Great work by Alameda, just fighting off every single pitch. A lot of tough pitches, a lot of fastballs in every single one so far to him. Has been a fastball all seven. Now the eighth pitch on the way. If I was Holzmer here, I'd be going with a changeup.
1: Definitely after he's seen seven 90-92 fastballs into the zone, try and get him chasing on one. 2-2 from Holzmer is inside for ball three.
0: Pro take there by Alameda. Just got the off-speed pitch inside. A very easy pitch to take a swing at, but watches it go right by him.
1: Goes with the slider. Everything had been working outside. Tries to go inside. Doesn't take the bait. Full count now. The pitch. Inside again for ball number four, and that'll be a walk for Alameda.
0: Just an incredible walk there. A nine-pitch at bat, nine-pitch battle, fouled off four pitches in the journey as well. That's just exactly what you want to see if you're Mexico. You get two guys on early for your second highest average in the lineup right now, or second highest OPS, might I add, in the lineup right now, in Luke.
1: Yeah, Hector Luke comes in with that .357 batting average in play yesterday, but five hits recorded so far in his six games played and 14 at-bats. He's been one of the primary batters for Team Mexico. Wasn't in the lineup yesterday, inserted here in the three spot today, and he's got runners on first and second with no outs. Holzmer, the lefty, fires the first one in, swung on and missed.
0: Way to get ahead early once more by Holzmer. Now you just have to keep on holding the advantage, keep on pushing it inside the zone and record your first out. Try to look for a ground ball double play here.
1: First pitch fastball has been the key so far for Holzmer. 0-1, that one up high and outside.
0: Going to get a swing that time. Went a little bit higher than the first pitch fastball to get a swing at. Trying to raise the roof a little bit more, but that time does not work.
1: Holzmer lines up. 1-1 on the way. Another one inside, and thought it might have hit Luke, but says it doesn't, so keep it at 2-1.
0: Yeah, going from a high and away fastball to a low and in slider. Big switch up. Doesn't get a swing on either, though.
1: Slider missing a little bit too far inside. A couple times Holzmer's thrown it. That one fouled off. Chopper goes out left.
0: That time threw a fastball right on the inside corner. It was a little bit late to it. Got under it. Pulled it down the line.
1: Even if Team Mexico, a lot of these have been fouled, they're still making contact on pretty much every fastball that they've seen from Holzmer. Another 2-2 count. We're going to record his first out of the day. Pitch into Luke. He's inside. Runners go, and they will advance to second and third. So Team Mexico aggressive on the base path early.
0: Yeah, not often you see a lefty give up a double steal just like that. It was a delayed steal at that. You're going to have to be able to make sure you're watching these guys on the base paths. There's only been one throwback. Very aggressive, very speedy Mexican team that's Snell looking right in exactly where they want West Virginia to be in. 2-2 count, a full count now with two runners in scoring position.
1: Payoff pitch swung on right into the third baseman. Will be thrown over to first in time for the first out and keep the two runners parked at second and third.
0: Yeah, that was a great play. Looked a lot easier than it was there by Sam Miller. Bounced directly into his chest, was able to glove it, make the throw over, hold the runner at third as well. No runner scored, now one gone.
1: A calm throw over by Sam Miller, and a good job to keep both those runners for Team Mexico. Sat not giving him any chance of running. So now you see the infield move up a little bit here for the Black Bears as Abraham Favela, the first baseman, comes in. First pitch on the way to him, swung on and fouled off.
0: Great decision to go first pitch slider there. Was not seeing it coming. He's gone fastball every time out so far.
1: So you're seeing the infield kind of scooted up a little bit. Now they'll back off a little. I don't think Favela, with his frame, going to be laying down a bunt. Thunder thighs at the plate for Team Mexico. The 0-1 from Holzmer, again, way inside.
0: Yeah, great stop there by the catcher, Walker Barron, just to make sure that slider pulled inside and not get it past him and allow a run to score.
1: Connected on the slider on the first pitch. That one wayward inside. Set up for the 1-1. On the way and way outside and up high.
0: Another great stop there. Doing his job, yes, but still not easy. Was positioned way on the inside corner, and that ball was going way over his head into the left-handed hitter's batter's box, and he was able to get up in time to stop it.
1: Catcher Walker Barron had to reach up high to get that one as slider had no slide on it. It's kind of a missed throw out of the arm. Into the 2-1. That one, another one. Pretty fairly outside from Holzmer.
0: Yeah, just not able to find any command so far. Trying to go with that slider, and every single one has just been either too far in or too far away.
1: Now he's got the 3-1, and Abraham Favela has got the green light to go on anything that he sees. See what the plan is from Holzmer. Does he try and go off speed, get him to bite, or just risk a fastball and try and get it by him? 3-1 pitch up high for ball number four, so that'll load the bases for Team Mexico.
0: And now you have your designated hitter coming up with the bases loaded. Mexico's trying to get their first runs of the series. But on the West Virginia side of things, not the fastest runners on first and at the plate right now. Could easily turn a double play if you get the opportunity. But going to have to get that ball. Going to have to work the count to make it happen, though.
1: Black Bears, the six in the diamond, and the pitching coach will come out to have a quick word with Holzemer. It's a struggle start of the day for him, unable to locate the strike zone, and when he has been able to, Team Mexico seeing it and fouling off these pitches. So only one out on the board in the DH, Juan Tinico, the man due up for Team Mexico. Chance to do some damage early.
0: Yeah, and Tinico's a very, very aggressive swinger. Hits the ball hard, but if he hits it on the ground, you're going to be able to throw an easy double play if you make the play correct.
1: The double play is due up for the Mountaineers. If anything is a grounder in the infield, it should be able to record two outs. So the Black Bears disperse from the mound. So no action yet from West Virginia's bullpen. All those arms still sat in the dugout as Holzemer got an opportunity here to try and dig himself out of a rough start. Bases loaded with only one out. And it's Juan Tinico, the DH, due up. As Cooper has joined us here in the booth. Cooper, not the start the Black Bears are looking for here. Base is loaded with only one out. We'll see if Holzemer can get out of this jam here.
0: Let's see if Cooper can give us the luck we need in the booth here.
1: Always good for our furry friend to come up as first pitch in for a strikeout with Cooper in the booth.
0: Yeah, that was a great first pitch right on the outside corner, trying to keep it away, make him early on that pitch. Perfectly dotted in the corner was that fastball.
1: 0-1 now. That one fouled off. It's heading towards foul territory, and it does. Falls just beyond the right field line.
0: Yeah, that was going to be danger. Danger indeed if it did fall in fair territory. Bradshaw was going to get there, but it would have at least scored two.
1: Yeah, well, again, I saw that yesterday. A couple balls made it out that way and ended up being stand-up triples for the Black Bears. So now it's an 0-2 for Holzemer. Both sliders ended up in the bottom right corner. See if he goes back to the well on here or challenges Tinico with the fastball. Yo 2 fouled off right into the first baseman. Throw made to second and won't keep it. And the runner's safe at first, so keeps the runner parked at third, but the out made at second. So it'll be runners at the corner. Are they going to call it a out at first? Confused right now. There was only one out. The umpire said the throw wasn't in time.
0: Yeah, that was a force out. Mexico should have a run across the board. I'm not sure why West Virginia's coming off the diamond right now.
1: Yeah, I'm pretty confused right now. I mean, there was only one out on. The Black Bears have stepped off. I mean, they get the out at second.
0: Unless maybe the runner on first turn around and get tagged?
1: Possibly. The only thing I can think of it, Team Mexico is taking the defense, and yeah, they're going to call it off. So I guess West Virginia and Holzemer gets out of the jam.
0: One run does
1: yeah. Come in to score, but Holzemer gets out. So nonetheless, 1-0 Team Mexico after the top of the first. We'll head to the bottom right after this.
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3: Welcome back to Kendra Family Ballpark here. Bottom of the first, a score update as Team Mexico, they actually didn't record a run there. Sorry for the confusion, but to be honest, me and Cody are still a little bit confused up here in the booth. They're going to call it a double play, made it first. So I guess what happened is Ben Barrett was able to tag the runner on and then tag up the base to get the double play.
4: I got it. They called runner interference on that throw to second. The runner did not get out of the way of the throw from Matthews in time and was just standing in the lane of the throw. So they call it interference, both outs, double play in the most chaotic way possible. But Black Bears get out unscathed.
3: It's a double play nonetheless, and I guess a little Cooper magic helped as Dylan Schlegel takes his first pitch in for a ball from Francisco Garcia.
4: Shout out to Wear TV for providing the broadcast I can go back and look. AWRE.TV if you want to video stream.
3: One of the most interesting double plays I've ever seen. I'm not even going to attempt to figure out what the numbers would be on it, especially with the runner's interference, but it's a 2-0 as Schlegel awaits his third pitch. Fired in, fouled off behind him.
4: Some aggressive swings early in that at-bat. A 2-0 count, solid pitch he wanted. And as this hitter's friendly count, a green light all the way if you get a pitch down the middle, and he saw one.
3: A couple early changeups from Garcia. He's got that hanging arm stare down before the release. Two ones on the way. Fires it in, inside, but in for strike number two.
4: Yeah, it was potentially too far in off the corner, but he called a strike regardless. So far, a bunch of changeups. Every single pitch so far has been a changeup.
3: Justin Murphy is serving as the home plate umpire. 2-2 into Schlegel is just fouled off.
4: Yeah, way to foul that pitch off on the inside. Just survive once more.
3: Black Bears still sitting now. First batter of the game and somehow got out of that bases loaded jam at the top of the first. Score remains tied at zero. Schlegel. It's 2-2 pitch on the way. Swings on it, just like Team Mexico starts it off with a single into shallow center for Dylan Schlegel.
4: Yeah, that's a great piece of hitting there by Schlegel. Worked in the count the whole way through. Finally saw a pitch down the middle that he wanted and just slapped it right up the gut for his first single of the game.
3: Yep. Curveball just hangs a little bit too far in the middle, and Schlegel able to make contact. So now the lone lefty in the batting order today for the Black Bears, Kahanu Martinez, steps in the box. His first pitch shows bunt too far outside for a ball.
4: Yeah, Kahanu Martinez is the type of player that fans are just love to watch. He knows when to lay down the bunt. He knows when to hit for contact, bring a runner home. And he's been swinging a hot bat so far, 188 average on the year, but he's been on fire as of late.
3: That one right into the zone for strike one.
4: He was 3-for-4 yesterday. 3 RBIs, and hit his first professional home run 2 nights ago as the 18-year-old.
3: 6 RBIs in his last 2 games. Got a runner on first. That one, big swing, called strike two.
4: Currently committed to Oregon is Martinez, native of Honolulu, Hawaii.
3: The Ducks out in Eugene are definitely going to be getting them a star infielder in Martinez. Getting started at the 9s, all the way up to the 2. 1-2 on the way. Too far outside.
4: Stone cold take there right off the plate after seeing 2 down the middle. Got one right outside that he watched fly away.
3: Eats that changeup. 87 just misses the zone in the bottom left corner. So now Garcia with the 2-2 throw in into the dirt, and it's in front of the catcher who has to pop up make the throw. Count goes full.
4: Martinez has just been working this count. Hasn't fouled a pitch off yet, but he knows how to fight. In this home run swing, he fouled two pitches off far away, hit a long way, and then pulled one out of the ballpark.
3: Schlegel waits on first. It's a full two. It's a full count. 3-2. The throw going to be over for the first baseman, not in time.
4: Just trying to reset the pitch clock there. Not much of a lead from Schlegel. Just trying to reset the pitch clock, recuperate, get a new pitch potentially, a new sign from his catcher, from his pitching coach.
3: Garcia, 3-2 on the way. And it's just outside the zone. It's a walk for Canu Martinez.
4: Just off the plate that time. Watched it. A very similar location to pitch four of that at-bat as we watch a helicopter fly over the ballpark. But Canu Martinez is really seeing the baseball well so far. He did not have the start he wanted, but he's been absolutely on fire past week plus.
3: Free fly over, and that one Martinez has been first pitch swinging all last night, and then takes a six pitch count, doesn't foul any of them off, and just gets the walk. It's tough to do when you're swinging a hot bat to stay disciplined, take your walk and take your base, but Martinez done it. So runners on first and second with no outs for the Black Bears. Brings up Barrett. His first pitch is outside for ball one.
4: Garcia just struggling to consistently hit the zone so far. Trying to use his high off-speed entourage of pitches is just not really finding anywhere. Just a lot of change-ups all around the zone.
3: Catcher Barron showed bunt on that one, pulls it back for ball number two.
4: Barron laid down a bunt in the last game and got reached for a hit. You don't typically see a catcher bunt for hits, but he's not your typical catcher. He's a pretty fast guy behind the plate.
3: Especially at the size of Barron at 5'10", 180. Kind of prototypical modern age, just takes ball three inside.
4: No point in bunting here on out, though. 3-0 count. If it's not a strike, if it's not a strike here, you're going to walk. And if you do get a strike, just watch it right down the middle.
3: Talked about that catcher position. Black Bears really trying to figure it out to start the year. 3-0 is outside for another four-pitch walk. And the Black Bears now have loaded up the bases with no outs.
4: It's a little bit of deja vu from the first inning. Now in the bottom of the inning, you got bases loaded, no outs for the Black Bears. And now speaking of catchers, Jose Fernandez, another Black Bears catcher now playing DH, is about to step into the box.
3: Yeah, Fernandez, Barron, and Bo Sylvester have all been kind of battling at that catcher DH position. Sylvester not in starting lineup tonight for West Virginia. And it's Team Mexico who's going to have an early meeting at the mound with their pitching coach in the sixth and the diamond. No outs. Runners on first, second, and third for West Virginia as Fernandez steps up to the plate, looking to break the seal on scoring for today's game.
4: Yeah, and as Fernandez pinch hit yes in yesterday's game, first pitch he saw was blasted down the line for a double as the pinch hitter. And you should expect to see the same. He's a heavy swinger, free swinger up there, unlike majority of the team that are more patient at the box. But if you walk two straight guys, a little bit of patience can be necessary.
3: First pitch in, Fernandez does swing on it and fouls it off behind him.
4: That's the first pitch swing once again by Fernandez. That time fouled it back. Now he's behind the count down 0-1.
3: Yeah, that's just the second strike that Garcia's thrown his last eight pitches. On the way 0-1, way outside. Catcher has to go after it.
4: Was patient that time. Swung on the ball on his first pitch that was recorded for a strike because of the foul contact. Now, watch one in the same location go way wide.
3: Catcher day for Team Mexico, Jorge Ramirez. 1-1 on the way. Fernandez goes into the dirt swinging. Make it 1-2.
4: Very aggressive swings. That's another ball that he swings at. Currently a 1-2 count now, and pitcher Garcia still yet to find the zone.
3: That one, curveball, got Fernandez swinging. The Bethune-Cookman product. Now down 1-2 in the count. It's Garcia looking for his first out. That one, low and inside for ball two.
4: Great take there by Fernandez, just trying to work back into the count.
3: 2-2 for Jose Fernandez. Garcia knows he's a free swinger. Probably going to look for another off-speed here away from the zone. On the way, Fernandez hammers it down the line, and it does drop in fair. So one's going to come in to score for West Virginia. Two will come in, and they'll hold up the runner at third. So a two RBI stand-up double for Jose Fernandez makes it 2-0 Black Bears.
4: The 2026 SWAC Player of the Year just continues to rake the past couple of games. The catcher, Fernandez, is just really seeing the pitch. It's down the middle. Saw one yesterday and was able to hit it for a double. Now gets another one in the heart of the plate that he blasts for a double. And pretty much the same location as the one yesterday.
3: That slider just on the middle outside. And Fernandez crushed it, one hops down the left field line in for the double.
4: 114.1 miles per hour on a 12-degree launch angle from Fernandez on that hit.
3: Blasted as Derek Tarpley tried to check swing, but the pitch ricochets off his bat for a foul ball to make it 0-1.
4: And Tarpley, former draft pick out of high school.
3: Big swing, strike number two to Tarpley. Struggling out the gate here in his opening tenure for the Black Bears.
4: Decided to instead go to Youngstown State. Spent last season at Pitt after being drafted in the eighth round.
3: 0-2, that one popped up, but it's track and foul. Heading over to the berm, and it lands, and it stays. That's a berm ball.
4: Got one on the board.
3: One's on. Runner still second and third with no out still. 0-2 on the way. That one up high for ball one to Tarpley.
4: Tarpley takes his first ball to count. Had fouled off two, swung and missed at the other. Just trying to work in and continue this rally to start the game without an out for West Virginia.
3: Garcia, that one low to the dirt for ball two. Trying to get Tarpley to reach on it. Slow start for Francisco Garcia today, the lefty pitcher for Team Mexico. Any strike he's able to find, the Black Bears are making contact with. The 2-2 pitch. Outside again, count goes full.
4: Tarpley's done a great job working back in. But Garcia is still struggling to find the zone, just cannot buy an out so far.
3: Got down 0-2 and then fouled off the strike three pitch. Now a 3-2, fouls that one off.
4: Tarpley continuing the fight. Tarpley continuing to make contact.
3: Solid contact made throughout this at-bat. Tarpley is looking for one that he can catch. A couple sliders and changeup have been hung in the middle from Garcia that West Virginia's capitalized on. This one in. Hard hit out to the center fielder. It's going to be in play, and he's underneath it for the first out. Runner tags up at third, and that will score the third run of the game for West Virginia. Black Bears go up 3-0 now as Walker Barron, the catcher, comes in to score.
4: Yeah, solid pitch right down the middle that he wanted. Hit it hard, but unfortunately for Tarpley, it was directly to the center fielder Delgado, who's made a lot of great plays out there so far. But a productive out is a productive out. A run comes up across the plate, and now you have a runner, another runner 90 feet away with only one out.
3: Tarpley will take the sacrifice fly, only the first out of the inning, and first pitch in to Ben Barrett inside for a ball.
4: Barrett started the Black Bears with their first hit of the ball game in the last game.
3: Down the sixth spot today. That one too far outside for ball two.
4: 214 so far with the team. Back at Florida State, he was both a right-handed pitcher and a first baseman.
3: 2-0 count, one out, runner at third for West Virginia. Barrett takes ball three high and outside.
4: Just continuing to be patient, didn't see anything so far anywhere close to the strike zone, so no need to elect to swing at anything.
3: Garcia just spraying these pitches around, can't find the middle of the zone. 3-0 is in there. There's one right in the middle for strike one.
4: Just taking that one, looking at that one right by first strike of the at-bat.
3: Yeah, 3-0. Barrett not swinging on that one, so the slider comes in dead middle. Now the 3-1. Barrett fouls it off behind him as the count goes full.
4: So that one in the heart of the plate, wanted to swing and went, but just could not get it in play. Fouled it back. Now the count's full. Just continue the same approach that the rest of the team's done so far all game.
3: Black
4: could
3: Bears
4: get another run.
3: Been productive here. Another 3-2 in. Barrett, another one popped up. heading towards center field. He's got to make a run for it, and it lands in front. So that one is going to be a single, and it's an RBI single as another run comes in to score. 4-0 Black Bears. The offensive production continues to roll out the gate.
4: Yeah, we spoke a lot, Brett, about crooked numbers early, and that's exactly what's been going on so far for West Virginia. 4th spot in the first inning, uncharacteristic of what's been going on all year with this offense. Usually slow starters that start to heat up as the game goes along, but this is a good sign for the future of this team. You're about 2/4 of the way through the lineup, and you're only one out in.
3: Everything is completely flipped. It was Team Mexico that had the bases loaded with only one out. They didn't score any. Black Bears have brought 4 across as that first pitch in to Sam Miller's inside.
4: And the momentum swinger was a base runner interference of all things. Just what probably wouldn't even have a chance to get the out at first there.
3: Garcia the 1-0. Another one misses outside high.
4: Garcia just 36 pitches so far, only 17 for strikes. Just could not find a zone.
3: That one, Sam Miller takes a hard swing on the slider to make it 2-1. Sam Miller, the third baseman for the Black Bears. Productive night last night, especially on the defensive side. Roy locked down in the hot corner. Watches that one come in for ball 3.
4: 3-1 here. I best believe Miller is going to be swinging anything near the heart of the plate.
3: One home run on the season for Sam Miller happened a couple games ago. He's got a 3-1, offered up to him, swings and pops it up, and it's heading foul out to the right.
4: Miller just a little bit behind, drifting all the way back. Souvenir City, as you like to call it.
3: Feels like another one that Garcia has forced the count yet again to 3-2. Can he finally record an out on one? On the way, Miller dinks it off, and it's right into the third baseman throw. And first is in time, but it's over the head. So now Black Bears, runner advances to third, and Sam Miller will advance to second off the air. And everything right now for Team Mexico defensively is going wrong.
4: Yeah, everything's falling apart for Team Mexico so far. This is getting ugly quick. Now you have 2 runners in scoring position and a guy that still reigns in the memories of the fans that were here last night and the listeners last night. The guy who pinch hits at the end of the game and got a pinch hit inside the park grand slam, and Luke Matthews, a Kent State product.
3: And Team Mexico, an early walkout already, 4-0. Black Bears runners at second and third, and the call's going to be made to the bullpen, so only one out recorded by Garcia, and I think it's going to be his day, and it is. So when we come back, we'll get you the new pitcher as the West Virginia Black Bears take an early 4-0 advantage over Team Mexico. Don't go anywhere. We're back right after this.
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3: So, Team Mexico has to go early to the bullpen as Jorge Monroy, as Team Mexico's ace now, checks into the game.
4: Yeah, Jorge Monroy, three games so far, has not yet to give up a earned run. One walk, three strikeouts, three hits allowed in 3 1/3 innings, 1.2 whip, but also a .273 average against.
3: Well, it was a disastrous start for Team Mexico as Garcia only went a third of an inning, allowing three hits and four runs, two walks, and recorded zero strikeouts. Sam Miller, Luke Matthews, the eight hole, up to bat. Takes the first pitch in for a strike.
4: Matthews, the man of the series so far. And his one at bat so far was an inside the park grand slam.
3: Matthews batting .182 on the season, but provided the spark last night for West Virginia. 0-1 on the way, fouls it off towards the Mexico dugout.
4: Didn't sound healthy on that bat there. He's walking back. Yep, that sounds like a new one.
3: Definitely, again, wood bats here in draft league, so quick switch up for Luke Matthews, and he'll trot back to the batter's box. Down 0-2 in the count.
4: Well, I guess the only at-bat that bat seen was the inside-the-park home run because didn't have that much of a lifespan afterwards.
3: He hit it hard last night right into dead center, and the center fielder able to make a play on it. Few plays that Delgado couldn't make for Team Mexico yesterday. 0-2 into Matthews, low and away for ball one.
4: A good take there on the two-strike count. Want to try to fight things off, but still know your strike zone, still know what's a ball and a strike.
3: 4-0 Black Bears, runners at second and third with only one out. The 1-2 into Matthews, on the way, low and outside again.
4: Trying to get back-to-back long and wide sliders to result in swings and misses, but so far Matthews hasn't budged.
3: Yep, no chasing done by Luke Matthews at the plate. Got a couple pitches to work with if you're Monroy, so no harm in going for him. 2-2 now. Might expect him to ramp it back up and go with that fastball. On the way, it's low and inside. And another one goes full for Team Mexico.
4: Yeah, great start. We were able to even get a broken bat foul ball, but ever since, trying to go slider, slider, slider, and everything's been away and in the dirt that time.
3: Unable to hit the zone. 3-2. Matthews swings on it, fouls it off behind him. We'll do it again.
4: Yeah, way to get to that after seeing three straight off-speed pitches, getting heat up and away. Not the easiest pitch to hit, and he's able to make contact and stay alive for one more.
3: Stare down by Monroy. Full count pitch. Matthews swings on, and that one drilled out, falls right in front of the center fielder. And it'll advance the runners. One Black Bear is going to come in to score. Make it 5-0 West Virginia now. And runners at the corners now for West Virginia as well.
4: Yeah, that's a great piece of hitting once again by Matthews. Conga line continues. Conga line continues to go. Everyone's dancing in the ballpark. You see Cooper ecstatic right now. Haven't heard Connor Roberts speak yet, and we're already in a 6-0 game.
3: Yeah, Cooper raising that West Virginia flag. Both runners came in.
4: 5-0.
3: Yeah, but I believe it should be 5-0. Yeah. It says 6-0 on
4: the
3: board.
4: Yeah, Sam Miller was held.
3: That one, first pitch in to Marcus Bradshaw, the left fielder, batting in the nine hole. So West Virginia a chance to get all the way around the order to start this game. Runners at first and third. The 1-0 into Bradshaw, swung on. It's a blooper out in front. Throw may not time. It scores one. It's another sacrifice RBI. So make it now officially 6-0 West Virginia. And the runner advances to second.
4: And Marcus Bradshaw just making contact, a little sacrifice, a little nubber back to the pitcher. All you needed to do, get another run home and put this team in an incredible spot to go and run away with it.
3: Yeah, the chopper just landing right in front of the base, so does record an out now, two outs, but it is 6-0 West Virginia here in the bottom of the first. First pitch in to Schlegel for his second at bat is inside for a ball.
4: Yeah, Schlegel's just stepping up like pretty much like he's beginning another game. I mean, new pitcher, same inning, leading off once more.
3: Got to feel good anytime a batter sees a new pitcher in the same inning as that one misses for ball two.
4: Yeah, Schlegel's been one of the Black Bears' best hitters, if not their best hitter, ever since joining the team. 290 average, 887 OPS. Has just been a consistent hitter and thorn in the side of every team.
3: To a pitch, Schlegel, hard hit, floating out to Delgado. He's underneath it for out number three, and that finally ends the first. Not before West Virginia tacks on an early 6 runs, 6-0 Black Bears after the first. We head to the top of the second right after these quick breaks.
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3: That was about as an eventful of a first inning as you get in baseball as the West Virginia Black Bears lead Team Mexico 6-0 after one. Felt like there were about 4 different times in that inning the bases were loaded, but nonetheless, it was all West Virginia.
4: Yeah, I mean, Mexico looked to put on some power in that first inning, but had bases loaded, had a chance to bring home a run with only one runner out, but a double play that is aided by a base runner interference that likely would not have been a double play if that never happened is what kind of harmed this team. It just switched momentum right back in favor of West Virginia, and then boom, 6 runs in the first inning, a 6th spot, just continuing to put pressure, continuing to just power on as this team's done for a long time this season.
3: Black Bears had 4 and 5 spots yesterday, a 6th spot here in the first inning today. It's Leonardo Delgado, the first bat of the second for Team Mexico. He shows bunt for pulling it out, but still called strike one.
4: And Holzimer got to have a long, long rest in that dugout, waiting to come back out after getting rocked around a little bit, but escaping.
3: I say a slow start for Holzimer. That one chopped. It says it hit off his foot, so it'll be foul. Move it to 0-2. That one doesn't feel good for Delgado as he's trying to walk it off. Just fouls that one right off the cleat. Take a second before stepping back in the box. He's good to go. 0-2 on the way from Holzimer. Into the dirt. First base umpire says he didn't go, so keep it 1-2.
4: Solid take there, solid check swing there from Delgado. Just trying to stay alive, put a little bit of life back into this Mexico team.
3: Definitely needed it. 1-2. That one's a little bit outside the attempted frame from Barron, not enough to sell the home plate umpire.
4: Yeah, it was a good location there, just outside. Tried to get a little bit of a chase, tried to find that corner. Umpire wasn't budging, though, so it was not able to drift back to the zone.
3: 2-2, another slider comes in, swing and a miss, and drop strike three. The throw from Barron over to first in time, so record the strikeout for Holzimer.
4: Yeah, it was a great pitch, great location, inside slider getting a whiff, and that's your first strikeout of the game for the Black Bears.
3: This one brings up Ramirez for Team Mexico, an early out for Holzimer to sit down his first batter faced after slow start to the top of the first. Ramirez, first pitch in, strike one, slider once again connects for Holzamer.
4: A 7-0 hitter in the lineup is currently the team lead in OPS. Limited at-bats so far this year, but 107-1 OPS.
3: That one fired into the dirt for ball one. To Ramirez, the catcher. Today for Team Mexico, as Cody said, one of the highest OPSs on the team. And a main staple in the starting rotation. Takes that one down the middle for strike number two. One-two for Holzamer on Ramirez. Looking for his second out here. Fires it in. It's just on the bottom for ball two.
4: Yeah, looking for a chase. Ramirez does not budge at all. But great location there from Holzamer trying to hunt for another strikeout.
3: Went with the changeup, just missed low, 2-2. That one hit right at Holzamer and right by him. So it's another easy single for Team Mexico. Recording a couple more hits here than they did yesterday, but has been able to score any of them so far.
4: Yeah, rough situation there for Holzamer. Had him right where he wanted him, but leaves a fastball middle, just perfect spot for that Ramirez to just blast right up the middle, and he does a great job getting out of the way of that one. That would have been a tough break if it did hit him.
3: First pitch in to Jesus Higuera, the second baseman. Misses low for ball one.
4: 102 exit velocity on that single right up the middle of the infield.
3: Wise to get out of the way of that one. Second one in to Guerra. Another one blasted right on him out of the reach of Martinez. So be another single right up the middle. And Team Mexico again. Couple solid contacts off the bat so far against Holzamer.
4: Yeah, another hard hit single up the middle. Just finding that fastball in. And just blasting it right up the middle, seeing it right at chest level, the perfect wheelhouse for a hitter. And it's been just the story of Mexico's approach so far.
3: Brings up the 9-hole hitter, 14 Mexico, Luis Gallardo, the right fielder. He awaits his first pitch from Holzamer, fires it in, inside and low for ball one.
4: Trying to get adjusted once again, was in a great spot to begin the inning and has now started to lose it a little bit. Holzamer has gotten out of a couple jams already.
3: 1-0 in. That one swung on a missed for strike one. Holzamer finally connects on that changeup. Perfect spot that he wanted it, starting it well in front of the plate, and then it breaks all the way down bottom left of the zone. 1-1 pitch, swung on a miss for strike two for Holzamer.
4: Another strong changeup, just getting out in front of the bat, doing a great job working in.
3: Now the second baseman, Guardo, down in the count, 1-2. Pitch on the way to him, swings on it hard, and it does get down. So that one's going to score at least one for Team Mexico. Runners coming around, one comes in to score. They're going to send two. Guardo's held up at second, and Team Mexico slides in. A 2-RBI double for Luis Guardo, the right fielder. And Team Mexico breaks the scoreboard here in the top of the second.
4: Yeah, once again, a great spot for Holzamer to be in, but then leaves an 85-mile-per-hour sinker right down the heart of the plate. That's not what you want to do in that situation. You want to try to continue to try to find a chase instead of just fit one down the middle. And Guardo makes him pay for it, blasting a double right down the left field line, and Bradshaw is able to get it in before anything else other than two runs.
3: So the score now sits at 6-2, still in favor of West Virginia. One out on the board for Mexico and a runner on second. Brings back up top of the order with Sebastian Astorga. First pitch to him. Did he get the check off? No, it's going to be called strike one. Astorga batting 417 on the season, 1-for-1 today at the plate. That one, again, inside for ball one. While these pitches so far from Holzamer, trying to locate him on the inside part of the plate, oftentimes missing him a little bit too far inside. 1-1 to Astorga. That one way inside, has to get out of the way of it for ball two.
4: Trying to get swings, trying to get a little bit of the play, but so far just not finding anything except for outside the zone.
3: That slider changeup combination, not really been hitting its mark. 2-1. Swung on right up the middle. Doesn't get by Martinez. Gloves it. Makes the throw to first in time for the second out. What a play by Kahanu Martinez, but it does advance the runner to third.
4: Yeah, that's a way to get a second out of the inning. Just whenever you need another.